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0: GuyBensonShow.com is our online home. The podcast is free every day. Well, with us now is Patrick Ruffini. He's a founding partner at Echelon Insights, a widely recognized public opinion and strategy research firm. He authored the book Party of the People, Inside the Multiracial Populist Coalition Remaking the GOP, which was called the book that predicted the 2024 election by the New York Times. He has served in other roles in digital strategy and communications, RNC, President George W. Bush's reelection campaign in 2004. And Patrick, it is great to have you here. Welcome.
1: Thank you, Guy. It's great to be here.
0: So we have talked a lot about the polling on this show heading toward the midterm elections. And it does not take a top flight political analyst to glance at the numbers and see that the Republicans are not in great position right now. There's a lot of gloom on the Republican side of things, and some of that seeps out into public finger pointing and that kind of thing. But the expectation of the conventional wisdom that the Republicans are headed for a real thumping in November, and a big question is whether or not they're going to be able to hang on to their Senate majority. And you have done an analysis that I find interesting that cuts against some of that doomerism, just looking at the polling, especially in certain red states in the middle of the country, and really all around the country, but there's a certain number of states that I think catch my attention at least. Those polls and their predictive value in late September, early October, in recent cycles, versus the actual voting outcomes from voters in November, and you kind of walk through the polling gaps that we've seen in recent cycles. What are some of your takeaways there?
1: Yeah, thanks again, Guy. You know, it's not new that we are seeing this, you know, leading up to the election, you know, you're seeing this almost like an operation, I would call it, to demoralize Republicans as much as possible by bringing up and pointing to polls that show Democrats either leading or tied in states like Kansas, in states, deep red states in the Midwest. You know, you've got, there's a competitive race in Nebraska. There's a competitive race in South Dakota. I even saw something that there was a competitive race in Idaho, right? And this has happened before. It happened in, we saw it in 2020 across the map when you remember, Lindsey Graham is in trouble. And a bunch of Republicans are in trouble and they're going to absolutely lose. And we've seen it in cycle after cycle. Now, I think, look, part of this is, you know, the Democrats have, you know, done a really good job of spinning polls in their favor, right? And it's not like, look, it's not like, I'm not necessarily going to say, like, is there something nefarious going on with the polls? But they really very clearly taken what is a pretty good political environment for them and then spun, let's say they get a great poll for them in a deep red state or a deep red district, they're going to release that poll. But they're not going to release the poll that's like, okay, this shows things maybe slightly good for them or it's a little bit closer to what you expect. Every poll that comes out from a Democratic organization is always within a point or two, and that's solely to maximize the fundraising advantage they get, right, from it, because that's what the data shows does the most to gin up fundraising is polls across the board, whether they're in purple areas or red areas, that show very, very close races. And I think that that is, but that is partly, right, that's fueling this narrative. But this is specifically worse in the Midwest. So we did an analysis.
0: By the way, let me just jump in real quick because we have seen some of that, like these internal polls that the Democrats choose to release or not. Republicans try to play that game too, to some extent. But then you look, for example, over the weekend, the New York Times Senate polls, right? And you can say they're flawed and you've got way more Democrats

0: Here's the deal. 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

0: generation of conservative talk. 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
1: 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I will be on the panel. 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
2: Thanks so much, Guy. Great to be with you.
1: I want to just get your take quickly on this Fly Dubai, very frightening attempted terror attack. The Israeli government now believes that the would-be hijacker pilot planned to commandeer the plane after killing his co-pilot and then flying the aircraft 9/11 style into Ben Gurion Airport in Tel Aviv. We have now learned that this man had been banned from flying in Oman because they believed he had been sort of indoctrinated with radical ideology. They were right about that, and somehow he was able to get a commercial pilot job in the UAE, and we now, of course, saw what happened, what he attempted to do there. And one interesting little side note to this, apparently this guy spent some time studying and living as an adult in your home country of Australia, where we often see it's not a de-radicalizing force for a lot of these Islamists. The hardcore Islamists who are in the West or have been in the West are sometimes more radical, Miranda. Just details coming out about this case that are extremely disturbing and make me very grateful that this plot was, thank God, disrupted by some very brave people on that plane.
2: Yes, absolutely. Look, it's terrifying. And I just interviewed Mike Huckabee, the ambassador to Israel. He met with the hero plumber who saved the you know, dozens of people's lives on board. But, yeah, it's frightening. And he said that there is a lot of new security lockdowns in Israel and across the world in terms of airlines now looking at pilots and crew, you know, flight attendants, to see if they, looking at their Facebook posts and their social media output to see if there's any clues about any potential risks, any radicalization, et cetera.
1: And there were lots of clues with this guy, by the way, on his social media footprint.
2: Yes. And look, the fact that he'd been fired from his previous airline for exactly that reason. Why that previous airline didn't then alert everybody else or alert the authorities, who knows? And surely Fly Dubai, which is parent company is Emirates, should have done their due diligence before hiring this guy. And thirdly, I would have thought, I mean, I've flown to Israel one time, and I mean, I was very glad to see that they had incredible security measures for all the passengers. You know, I was flying with a whole bunch of journalists, and one had been to, I think, some Arab countries. It was on his passport. So he got put through the grill, you know, put through the mill of questions and so on. And as we were all very happy to do, because we wanted to be safe. And so I'm surprised that Israel, particularly when they're in a state of war, would not be a little more careful about who the pilots are that are coming into their country. But yes, Mike Huckabee confirmed that they discovered that this guy was planning to do a 9/11 style attack with that plane flying into Ben Gurion Airport, or, you know, he might have flown it elsewhere in the country, in somewhere in Tel Aviv. And now the Australian, they are looking. I mean, what Mike Huckabee told me, which I actually didn't know, was that one of the hero pilots, who is a relief pilot, just happened to be on that plane, stepped in and very expertly guided the plane out of the sort of death spiral that it was in and managed to safely land. Now, he was Australian, I didn't... Yeah. But I wasn't sure about this other guy's, the bad guy's links to Australia. On the other hand, I would not be surprised. I mean, my reporting there was extensive about it, particularly in Sydney's west, in a place called Lakemba, where a lot of Lebanese migrants had moved. There were some mosques with some very, very radical imams who were, telling their flock some of the most outrageous things, and there were a lot of young men who went off to fight for ISIS, went to Syria.
1: Miranda, on a related note, the mayor of New York City, Zohran Mamdani, made an announcement several days ago saying, oh, we're going to fight anti-Semitism. It's becoming a real problem and scourge in New York. And a lot of people were like, yeah, look in the mirror. Look at your wife. Look at the people that you've appointed all around you. And one of our friends, Carol Markowitz, she predicted that this would be a money spending endeavor that would end up lining the pockets of different NGOs and associated groups that are buddies with and friends with Zohran Mamdani. And sure enough, a report has emerged that a controversial Arab group is actually getting city funding as part of the anti-Semitism effort by Zohran Mamdani, and that group is led by Linda Sarsour, who many people consider to be a virulent anti-Semite. I mean, it's not exactly surprising, kind of on brand for Mamdani to put out a video and, you know, sound very concerned about this, and then when you look at any of the details under the hood, you get stuff like this.
2: Yeah, it's incredible, isn't it? It's just the very beginning of this news, but it looks as if Mamdani funds this Partners Against Hate group, $6 million or so, and the Arab American Association of New York is part of that, and they re-grant the money to, looks like it's going to go to CAIR, C-A-I-R, the Council for Arab Islamic Relations, I think it's called, which funds Mamdani. So it's just a circular money grab. And, like, you know, really, are these people really going to be stamping out anti-Semitism, these NGOs? No one believes it. Fuel it, maybe, but stamp it out? No way.
1: Well, and since you brought up CAIR, there was just an event. I saw a flyer for it on social media with Abdul El Sayed running for Senate in Michigan and Chris Van Hollen, a Democratic senator from Maryland. They were going to be together at a conference with the leader of CAIR, who publicly praised the October 7th massacre by Hamas. Why anyone is doing anything with a group like CAIR is astonishing to me, given that fact alone, Miranda. 30 seconds.
2: Yeah. 100%. And it's very scary. I mean, it's been called a front group for Hamas, a fundraising arm for Hezbollah, and so on. It certainly is connected to the Muslim Brotherhood, very extremist organization that sort of fronts itself as if it's somehow a decent, honorable NGO.
1: And yeah, it's like a civil rights organization, except it's actually a pro-terrorism hate group. That's the reality of it. Miranda Devine, we appreciate your time on this Monday. Thank you very much. When we come back, a huge story out of Minnesota over the weekend. You don't want to miss this.
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21: Every 2 minutes, a woman in the U.S. is diagnosed with breast cancer. And in that split-second moment in time, her life changes forever. The toll of breast cancer is great. The need to support those who are battling the disease today is even greater. And that's why when others look away, Susan G. Komen leans in. We're fighting alongside patients because we know one moment can change a lifetime.

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0: We are Red Eye Radio. He's Eric Carlin. I'm Gary McNamara. So, with all the criticism I have for the administration and Republicans in general for not being more conservative, I still have no choice, and I don't need an excitement level. You don't need to excite me. I'm going to vote.
1: Right.
0: I'm going to vote Republican across the board.
1: Yeah.
0: Because
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3: Here's your LX 18 storm tracker forecast. It's going to be a terrific fall night. Sky beautifully clear. Temperatures getting crisp and doing so quickly. Overnight lows down to the mid-40s. Your day tomorrow is an absolute dandy. It is sunny. It is mild. Highs will be in the mid-70s. Sunny trying to get hot on Wednesday will be in the low 80s. Sunny and around 80 on Thursday. I'm Chief Meteorologist Bill Meck on Lexington's news traffic and weather station. 97.3 FM, WVLK.
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0: And I'm Gary McNamara along with Eric Harley. More on the midterm elections coming up in just a minute.
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0: All right, so as we talk about the midterm election and we talked about the challenges that the Republicans and the administration have, because the administration is a Republican Party. Yeah. You haven't had really, you've had very, I mean, you see it now happening. We'll have a story later on about Ted Cruz going after Vance and Vance going back after Ted Cruz.
15: Yeah.
0: And you're seeing it happening now. I mean, you've seen whether it's DeSantis or Cruz talk about the economic policy of the administration without really attacking the administration,
15: right.
0: just the policy.
15: Right.
0: And you know, we've talked about, you know, the price of diesel, the price of gasoline. And I, you know, when Trump went in, we agreed with Trump going in as long as he could get it done quickly.
15: Right.
0: But we said, if not, you shouldn't do it until after the midterms. That was the thing that we were always concerned, because we knew prices were a problem already.
15: You're talking about Iran.
0: What'd I say?
15: When he went in.
0: Oh, okay.
15: So went into Iran.
0: Thank you. Thank you for. I just assume people know what's in my mind.

0: And that was different one. Hey, good morning. Welcome. I don't want to hear any complaints about that, all right? Good morning and welcome. 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I'm Jack Patty, by the way. 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And if you mention my name, they will give you $5 off a 50-pound bag of Triple Crown Elite Grass Seed at the one and only Landscapers Corner, location 1305 Old Frankfort Pike. Today is the sixth day of October already. National Taco Day. Yes. 25 days to Halloween. And here's a stupid criminal story for you. A lot of criminals want to have a trademark, even the wet bandits in Home Alone, right? Yep. But doesn't it just make them easier to track down? Yep. A man has been dining and dashing in Florida recently, and he always does the same thing. He sits at the bar while doing a crossword puzzle, orders a bunch of beers, runs up a tab, and then walks out without paying. He leaves a crossword behind, so the bartenders assume he's just in the restroom, but in reality, he's gone and never comes back. Well, he has finally been caught. Yep, last week when employees at a bar recognized him from a social media, mainly because he had a crossword with him, they called the non-emergency police line while he was still there and kept him busy until the police got set up outside. Then they waited to see if he'd get up and walk out, and he did. The police caught him after he hopped on a bike and tried to get away. He was identified as Ronald Waldich, maybe, and he was charged with defrauding businesses and a DUI for riding his bike while intoxicated. You get one of those for that. It's unclear how many times he pulled that scheme off, but multiple establishments have already come forward, so he was really, really pushing his luck. Like I say, you don't have to be smart to be a criminal. And in other news of a more serious nature, drivers in Lexington can breathe a sigh of relief. The commute for many is about to get easier. The city's second double crossover Diamond Interchange is officially open at Leestown and New Circle Road. It opened to traffic late Sunday night ahead of the scheduled opening Monday morning. So not much ahead, but ahead. Even pedestrians are excited about the opening of the double crossover Diamond, one of Lexington's busiest interchanges. And Walker told LEX News he's been navigating the construction zone as he walked to and from his house. He emphasizes the drivers in the area. At least they will be in a better mood because they're not in a good mood when they're all stopped up and back all the way up the interchange. He said, Nick said, the sidewalk is in much better shape now. One perk of the new interchange. Relieved, and I'm sure all drivers are too, he said. Relief is also on the menu for Mancino's Pizza and Grinders and other businesses in the area. Dixie Youth Basketball League in Lexington, mourning the loss of one of its players. The league shared the news on Sunday of the passing of six-year-old Nevin Kufer, according to a GoFundMe account created to help the family pay for funeral and child. The child died unexpectedly in his sleep on October 1st. Nevin was a sweet and caring little boy who on the court was a great player and an awesome defender, the folks from the league said. Melanie's premium outlet in Winchester temporarily closed. The owners of the business say an SUV crashed right into the front door on Monday morning. The business said no one was hurt, but it hopes a temporary wall, and will reopen as soon as possible. You know, you hear about that pretty often now. I don't remember hearing ever about somebody driving into the front door of a place of business, but it seems like it happens about two or three times a month. What's up? What are you people taking? That's what I want to know. Here's a message from our friends over at Back Construction. Now, they've been in business for 45 years, and they started as a traditional remodeler. And then I remember I was on board talking about them on the air. Whenever now and then I'd get a note, hey, we added a roofing division that you can talk about now. 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
11: My name is Luanna Redcorn. I am the former Commonwealth's Attorney of Fayette County. I've been practicing in the Fayette Circuit Court for 35 years. A judge has a responsibility to balance the rights of the victim against the rights of the accused. I've seen a lot of judges come and a lot of judges go. Judge Van Meter is exceptional among judges. Experience matters in everything, but it really matters in appellate judges, because the decisions that appellate judges make impacts the entire Commonwealth. An appellate judge looks at the work of the trial judge. If you haven't been there to experience the work, it's hard to critique the work of the trial court judge. It's easy to be a Monday morning quarterback, but it takes experience to make those kinds of decisions. I support Judge Van Meter because she's the most experienced judge in this race.
12: Paid for by the committee to elect Lucy Ferguson Van Meter.
0: Get in the zone, auto zone. 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At 97.3 FM, WVLK, and 590 AM. And big game this coming Saturday. Heck yeah, man. It's LSU week. Tickets going for hundreds of dollars. Really? That's what they say. For Saturday night's clash between the Cats and the LSU Tigers, with the SEC's bad boy coach, Lane Kiffin. Whether you're dishing out the bucks or plopping in front of the big screen at 7 o'clock on ESPN, we will be here on the air to take your calls and texts immediately following the game with Jim Tyree and Coach Ryan Hoots this Saturday night, exclusively on 97.3 FM and 590 AM WVLK. Okay, now, we'll preview the game on Friday morning with a program called the Howard and Miller's Wildcat Wire. And host Jim Tyree is with us, and we'll talk about the game for about 20 minutes from 9:10 to 9:30 on Friday morning. So looking forward to hearing from you. Anything goes. Let me give you a rundown of our guests here this morning. We've got Dr. Ryan Stanton, and I saw him on Facebook or one of the socials at a big meeting. I'm sure it was of the American, I think I've got this right, American College of Emergency Physicians. He's the president this year. Yeah, he's the head honcho. Hopefully he'll be with us this morning. We'll talk about the meeting. Also, this mystery virus I'm interested in finding out about in Russia. It's really weird. We'll see what he can tell us about it. Measles, of course, still on the increase because people are not getting their kids vaccinated for some reason or another. Dr. Ryan Stanton at 6:40, and then in the 7 o'clock hour, Emily Wilhoit back from vacation with a sports report at 7:20, 7:40, James Mason, our Kentucky Tech NATO, will be joining us. And then we have a couple of really interesting guests in the 8 o'clock hour. Bo, of course, he's always interesting at 8:20, but about 8:40, we will have Moses Lowe, L-O, founder and CEO of Zendit. And with him will be Rob Lim. He's the dean of the Dayton School of Business over at Asbury. And the reason that we have these gentlemen this morning, entrepreneurship, building at a billion-dollar scale, global leadership, faith, and future of business education is our topic. Now, at Asbury University's Dayton School of Business, they welcomed one of Southeast Asia's leading technology entrepreneurs to Kentucky this week for a series of conversations that took place yesterday. So we'll find out all about technology and get all our questions answered. Should be very interesting. And then 9 o'clock, Logan Gillen will be with us. Logan is the head of Blue Spring Wealth Management, used to be called Jewel Financial. And at 9:30, Chuck McKee will tell you what it's worth. If you have an item that you feel like might be of value, then by all means, please send it to us, a picture that is, if you can. I would wait a little bit before sending it, because sometimes if I have to go back and find it, it's difficult for me to find. Let's wait a little bit. But 9:30, between now and 9:30, sometime in that space, send us a picture of whatever you're interested in finding out about, and we will be sure that Chuck McKee of Bluegrass Auction Appraisal and Realty takes a look at that item and gives you his expert opinion. Okay, it's as simple as that. Italian Premier Giorgia Meloni has applied for trademark to trademark her voice with the EU Intellectual Property Office to protect herself against AI-generated deepfakes. The trademark application includes a 4-second audio recording of her voice, and move is a response to the rapid spread of AI tools capable of replicating voices and imaging with just a little bit of a sample, with manipulated images of her circulating on Vine, Malone, online rather. Maloney emphasized the potential harm of deepfakes, stating, I can defend myself, but many others cannot. I wonder if it's going to do any good to trademark. That might be a good question for James Mason, Kentucky Tech NATO, who will be here. We got Emily back at 7:20, James Mason at 7:40. He is our Kentucky Tech NATO and resident expert on that kind of thing. Supreme Court declined to hear a challenge over Michigan school district's ban on clothing with the phrase, "Let's go, Brandon," which became a veiled insult to former President Joe Biden. New York City Council held a marathon hearing on AI safety with a focus on frontier AI companies like Google, Meta, Anthropic, and OpenAI. New York City Council Speaker Julie Menon expressed disappointment in the company's inability to answer basic questions about the risks posed by AI in catastrophic scenarios. Notice how many of our news stories have to do with AI. Dennis Hastert, the longest-serving Republican House Speaker, died at the age of 84 from natural causes while receiving hospice care at his home. Hastert was sentenced in 2016 to more than a year behind bars for evading banking laws and paying hush money to conceal sexual abuse allegations involved in teenage boys on his wrestling team. Texas GOP Attorney General Ken Paxton expressed frustration that the Senate campaign is being run by D.C. In a leaked audio, Paxton mentioned in the audio that he doesn't have control of the messaging of his own campaign or the ability to change anything. Paxton is neck and neck with Democratic opponent James Tallarico just weeks before the midterm election. And we are coming up on 626, 97.3 FM WVLK. And here is that three-day forecast for Lexington and Central Kentucky. I need my little music. Thank you. Three-day forecast goes like this. Yeah. Sunny today, a high of 73. Tonight, clear and 48. Tomorrow should be sunny and 81. Thursday, sunny and 80. Friday, sunny and 76. Isn't it lovely? Sunny on Saturday and 80. Sunday, 50% chance of showers. Otherwise partly sunny and 73. And then Monday, mostly sunny and 78. And checking our radar, nada. Fair skies out there and 51 degrees. At your official weather station, 97.3 FM and 590 AM WVLK. Now let's check traffic from the Scheller Automotive Traffic Center. Once again, here's MJ.
13: No delays to report at this time. Traffic is light. We do have a closure that is at Tates Creek Road between Merrick Drive and Dove Run Road. That inbound right lane is closed for utility work. I'm MJ, and that's your traffic.
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18: Fox News, I'm CJ Papa. Early voting begins today in Indiana, New Mexico, and Wyoming. President Trump rallying voters in Grand Island, Nebraska.
19: You can defeat the Democrat communists and vote for more money in your pockets, bigger paychecks for your families, lower taxes, less crime, a roaring Nebraska farm industry, and no amnesty for illegal aliens.
18: Today, the commander-in-chief visits a defense technology company in Baltimore. Secretary of State Marco Rubio begins a three-nation NATO tour in Iceland. He's also stopping in Greece and Portugal. Trade unions joining a student-led protest across France today. It's called the Day of Mobilization, disrupting up to 1,800 schools. They're angry over understaffing, overcrowded classrooms, and dilapidated buildings. 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
20: High pressure still in control, and the sun is still shining with low humidity. Another beautiful fall day. Sunshine Tuesday, mid-70s. We'll see a wind shift and edge our way into the low 80s Wednesday. Continued sunshine and still hovering around that 80-degree mark with plenty of sunshine Thursday as well. I'm meteorologist Tom Ackerman with your LEX 18 Storm Tracker forecast on Lexington's news, traffic, and weather station, 97.3 FM WVLK.
0: 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Let's get a check of Lexington traffic from the Scheller Automotive Traffic Center. Once again, here is MJ.
13: No delays due to collisions. Traffic is light as you work your way around the city this morning. We do have a closure. That's at Cooper Drive at University Drive. You've got one lane blocked there for road lane changes. I'm MJ, and that's your traffic.

0: UltimateClassicRock.com put together the Big Four of one-hit wonders from the 1970s. This one came in at number four. Stuck in the Middle with You, Steeler's Wheel, their one and only hit. They released it on their debut self-titled album in 1972. Singer Jerry Rafferty left the band to go on to a solo career. The album, just about the time of the album that this thing came out. But Steeler's Wheel, one-hit wonder, and number four in our top four. One-hit wonders. Well, boy, there are a lot of them from the 70s, by the way. Glad you're with us this morning. Our time right now is coming up on 6:34. If you're a psycho who doesn't like tacos, well, it's National Taco Day. But if you're one of those crazies who don't care for tacos, it's also National Noodle Day. So there. Trying to please everybody, it's hard to do. Some people are paying $200 for haircuts at fancy salons, which is hard to believe in this economy, but the national average cost of a haircut is $56. For women, an average is $69, while men pay $43. A vintage McDonald's apple pie tree statue being sold for $10,000 on a Facebook Marketplace. I don't know what that is, apple tree statue. Ohio's legendary roller coaster amusement park Cedar Point might change its name, and one of the options is Six Flags Over North Ohio. What about America Point? Have you talked to the president? A man in Hungary, not a man is hungry, a man in Hungary has the largest collection of energy drink cans, with 2,000. Look pretty cool on display. Now, I will go ahead and go out on a limb here and say my guess is this guy's single. What do you think? 13% of people are afraid of flying in an airplane. 51% aren't afraid at all. 13% are afraid, 51% are not afraid at all, and 29% say it bothers them slightly, although that might just be the middle seat talking, you know? According to a new study, countries with more cats per person had higher levels of happiness. How in the world could a cat make you happy? I don't know. A group of dads in Houston suburbs discovered they could use drone deliveries to send each other potatoes. I don't know why they'd want to, and I certainly wouldn't want to get hit the head with one of those things. Whiskey will be distilled in space for the first time as part of an experiment, which will also measure how it ages in the harsh environment. Engineers in Scotland and Japan planning to put Scotch on a rocket in 2028, sending a satellite on a 5-year mission to orbit the Earth. And America isn't regulating IA, but Europe is. OpenAI must start inserting a watermark that's invisible to the naked eye but identifiable by machines into an AI text output generated in the European Union. So they're going to be ahead of us in terms of regulating AI. More than 360,000 electric balloon pumps sold at Dollar Tree and through DoorDash have been recalled after several report them exploding. Electric balloon pumps. Here's a new thing for your bucket list, 3D printed salmon. No, I'm not kidding. I don't know. Here's a virtual video. We've got a couple of them you might want to check out. It's hard to make a bed with a lazy dog who won't move. That's pretty funny. It's homecoming season. So here's a high school teacher who caught his students toilet papering his house for homecoming week, but he was cool with it. And you can see how it looked afterwards. It happened actually last year, but it's making the rounds again. And remember how quicksand seemed like the ultimate danger in every adventure movie growing up? I remember it, especially in the cowboy movies. Well, it turns out Hollywood may have oversold it just a bit. The tricky part is that the more you struggle with the quicksand, the worse it can get. Officials say the real danger isn't being swallowed underground, it's getting stuck, becoming exhausted, and potentially waiting for hours for help. So here's a quick guide to how to escape in case you get caught in quicksand. See, this program is educational. How to escape if you ever get caught in quicksand. Stay calm. Struggling can make quicksand behave more like a liquid and cause you to sink deeper. Number two, spread your weight. Flattening out your body and leaning forward can help keep you from sinking further. Number three, move your legs slowly. 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And number four, army crawl out. Once you're closer to the surface, crawl carefully to firmer ground. And finally, number five, and they save the most important one for last, always hike with others. That way, if you ever get caught in quicksand, they can go get somebody to help get you out or call for help. So the good news is quicksand probably won't eat you alive. The bad news is it'll still ruin your day. And now, you know. 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
1: 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Seriously, if your system can be repaired, they'll tell you. No pressure, no upsell, no, well, this is

0: My name is Luanna Redcorn. I am the former Commonwealth's Attorney of Fayette County. I've been practicing in the Fayette Circuit Court for 35 years. A judge has a responsibility to balance the rights of the victim against the rights of the accused. I've seen a lot of judges come and a lot of judges go. Judge Van Meter is exceptional among judges. Experience matters in everything, but it really matters in appellate judges because the decisions that appellate judges make impacts the entire Commonwealth. An appellate judge looks at the work of the trial judge. If you haven't been there to experience the work, it's hard to critique the work of the trial court judge. It's easy to be a Monday morning quarterback, but it takes experience to make those kinds of decisions. I support Judge Van Meter because she's the most experienced judge in this race.
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11: A little Trump news for you this morning. President Trump claimed that voting in the U.S. is corrupt in a late night rant on Truth Social, comparing it to Brazil's election process. Trump reiterated his pledge to give $5,000 checks to U.S. adults if Republicans maintain control of Congress, leading to accusations of attempting to influence the outcome. You think? Polling indicates that Democrats are likely to win back the House of Representatives and potentially the Senate, with Republicans facing challenges due to Trump's approval ratings and concerns about inflation and the Iran war. Trump has persistently alleged fraud in the 2020 election, despite multiple court losses and reports from the Department of Justice and Homeland Security finding no evidence of fraud. A Gallup poll revealed that 90% of Americans believe government corruption is widespread, reflecting broader concerns about corruption in the U.S. Meanwhile, President Trump rallied for Republicans in Ohio. Ohio's Senate and governor's races, expressing confidence in defying expectations of the midterm elections. Trump emphasized the importance of voter turnout, stating, "If you do that, we're going to win, and we're going to win big, and we're going to shove it up there." And he did use the A word. Yes. What do I have here? Oh, got Ryan Stanton, our ER doc. Thank you. And yeah, he used the, uh, he used

0: the A word. A visit aimed to boost incumbent Senator John Husted and GOP nominee for governor Ramaswamy in competitive races. Vivek Ramaswamy. Battle between Husted and Sherrod Brown for the Senate seat is crucial, with significant financial support from groups like Senate Leadership Fund. Well, we've got Dr. Ryan Stanton, our emergency room doc. Hey, good morning, Doc.
1: Morning, Jake.
0: I saw you, what you posted online as the new president of, let me see if I can get this right. Don't tell me. Of the American College of Emergency Physicians.
1: Yeah, that's right. That's right.
0: And you're the president. You're the president this year.
1: Yeah, so I'll be the president for the next year, representing about 40,000 emergency physicians. It's the largest emergency physician organization in the entire world. So,
0: well, it's a dadgum big honor. So congratulations, first of all.
1: Thank you.
0: Yeah, and you also work hard and deserve it.
1: Well, thank you. Yeah, I mean, yesterday we had our opening session, and part of that opening session, there's currently an emergency physician on the International Space Station.
0: And I saw that interview. So that was interesting.
1: We did a live interview from the International Space Station yesterday morning, which was really neat. We happened to be kind of nighttime phase when we first started. Mm-hmm. And as we went, came over the horizon and actually got to watch the sunrise over the Earth from the International Space Station.
0: That's cool, man. That's really cool. A couple things, and I don't know whether you have discussed those or intend to, but this mystery virus in Russia, have you guys gotten into that at all?
1: No, I haven't really dove into that, and I haven't seen much on it myself, just because I've been up here for 6 days now, and so, you know, I haven't, and yeah, that's one I can't give a bunch of information on. Okay. Because I don't know much about it.
0: Well, the measles continues to grow in popularity. Pennsylvania, I think, what do they have, something like 700 cases up there. I guess it's not to the point of any kind of like panic situation, but it sure is not looking good.
1: And it shouldn't be panic for people who are fully vaccinated. Because, you know, in that case, you're fully vaccinated, there's 97% chance you're not going to get it. And so, you know, the only people, you know, that are vaccinated, they're going to get it, are those that are not, or somebody who didn't build a mm-hmm. sufficient immune response, or that's waned enough. But where we're seeing it break out is places where there's very low status of vaccinations, you know, such as Amish communities, you know, local communities where they don't believe in vaccinations. And so it's we're seeing these large little outbreaks now, you know, each year, more and more. So, I mean, this is the largest outbreak that we've had this millennium here in the United States in 2026. And so it's the challenge is that you do have that potential for outbreak. And as those numbers drop below about that 95% mark, and especially states that drop well below that, you're going to start getting these outbreaks.
0: What other things are on the radar of the American College of Emergency Physicians?
1: The biggest things for us that we're working on is, of course, ED violence. And we work with the nursing organizations on that because, you know, the emergency department is actually the highest risk occupation in the United States.
0: Didn't know
1: because
0: that.
1: Of ED violence, and you know, over 90% reported being a victim or witnessing violence within the last year. Wow. And it's a big deal. I mean, that's big. Of course, reimbursement, because insurance companies, if you look at the graphs, they grow in opposite directions. Of course, with insurance companies making billions of dollars each year mm-hmm. off of your premiums. And then, you know, the big one that we're dealing with now is boarding, which is overcrowding of the hospital where there aren't enough beds. And in almost every hospital in Kentucky, in Lexington, we're dealing with ED overcrowding where there's people, that are admitted to the hospital, but there's no bed in the hospital to go to. So you end up sitting in the emergency department for, typically in most of the community hospitals, for hours. You know, sometimes larger hospitals can be days. Mm-hmm. And that's something that's big across the country. And, you know, so those are big things because we want to treat people that come through the door. There's 150 million people that come to the emergency department every year. Mm-hmm. And so it's, we want to make sure that everybody has a chance to get the best care. So that's, those are big priorities for us, and it's really advocating for doctors so we can advocate for our patients.
0: Well, we're really proud of you back here in Lexington. I hope you have a great meeting. When does this end?
1: We have two more days left. So we're here today and tomorrow, and then coming back home to reset and go into the year.
0: I saw the picture with you and your wife and your girls. I'm glad they got to come and see you.
1: Yeah, it was good. The family came up.
0: That's right.
1: Sister.
0: Whole family came,
1: yeah,
0: didn't they? Yeah. Fantastic. That's the way it ought to be. I appreciate you, Doc. Thank you.
1: Have a great morning.
0: Dr. Ryan Stanton, that's a really big deal. American College of Emergency Physicians, and he is the president. Right now, our time is coming up on 6:53, and the three-day forecast for Lexington and Central Kentucky couldn't be much better, in all honesty. Sunny 73 today, clear 48 tonight, sunny tomorrow 81. On Thursday, sunny and 80. Friday, sunny and 76. Saturday, sunny and 80. Sunday, a 50% chance of showers. That's the first mention of any precipitation. That's Sunday, and that's a 50-50 shot at it, and 73. And then mostly sunny on Monday and 78. And right now, we got fair skies out there and 51 degrees. At your official weather station, 97.3 FM and 590 AM WVLK. 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
2: No delays due to collisions. Traffic is light as you work your way around the city this morning. We do have a closure. That's a Cooper Drive at University Drive. You've got one lane block there for road lane changes. I'm MJ, and that's your traffic.
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6: 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I'm Judge Lucy Van Meter, and I ask for your vote.
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0: And we have an update from Fox News coming up, top of the hour. Next hour, we got Emily Wilhoit back from vacation. And that'll be about 7:20 with a sports report for us. And also James Mason, our Kentucky Technado, at 7:40. That and more coming up right here. Stay with us.
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22: Making diesel a little cheaper. I'm Dave Anthony, Fox News. President Trump touted that at a rally for Republicans in Nebraska 4 weeks before the November elections.
23: My administration's also taken historic action to dramatically lower the cost of gasoline and diesel.
24: Signing an executive order at that rally that is intended to lower the cost of diesel fuel. It waives restrictions on the use of cheaper red-dyed diesel and encourages states to suspend their diesel taxes. He says this will save truckers more than $100. Every time they fill their tanks.
22: That's Fox's Doug Luzader. The price of diesel hit a record high last month, $6.52 per gallon. It's down 21 cents from that today, according to AAA. The president insists prices will come way down when the Iran conflict ends, which he again said last night will be soon. Now, before the speech, the president was asked by reporters about U.S. warplanes used in the Iran conflict being flown out of a British airbase.
25: We had a threat, and if we're going to be threatened, we'll just move them, and that sort of alleviates that.
22: The Wall Street Journal reports that threat was an Iranian drone attack a week after five men were arrested near that base in a suspected terror plot. The president's also taken action as commander-in-chief, approving the use of a firing squad to execute a former U.S. Army psychiatrist, Nadal Hassan, who was given a death sentence for murdering 13 people in a 2009 massacre at Fort Hood in Texas. It's up to the war secretary to next set Hassan's date to die. The U.S. military hasn't executed anyone in 65 years. A famous televangelist has died, Jim Baker.
26: Cause of death has not been revealed, but Baker and his first wife,
1: the late Tammy Faye Baker, formed the Praise the Lord Network in 1974. They co-hosted the Christian news program, The PTL Show.
22: That's Fox's Todd Pyro. Baker then had scandals and served 5 years in prison, but returned to TV preaching after he got out. Baker was 86. 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
22: The Supreme Court will hear another new case today after starting the new term considering two cases yesterday. One deals with climate change and whether big oil companies can be sued in Colorado.
5: Boulder County is suing Suncor Energy and Exxon, insisting they want to hold these companies accountable under state law for harms due to climate change. Suncor attorney Cannon Shanmugam told the justices federal law supersedes state law here.
6: The Clean Air Act independently preempts any effort by one state to impose its law on emissions originating in others.
5: But the attorney for Boulder, Kevin Russell, said the companies can produce as much fossil fuel as they like.
26: Can contribute to as much air pollution and greenhouse gas emissions as the market will bear when consumers are properly informed about the consequences of that decision.
5: Russell insists the issue here is not emissions, but deceptive practices. Jessica Rosenthal, Fox News.
22: Now, eight justices heard that case, so it's possible the ruling will be a 4-4 tie. Samuel Alito recused himself. Liberal groups have been pressuring him to do that, claiming his investments in energy companies could make him biased. On Wall Street, stock futures are rising up more than 200 points for the Dow the day after the NASDAQ surged to a new record high. In the baseball playoffs, Chicago and Tampa Bay win.
27: After three straight 100-loss seasons, the White Sox are one game away from the American League Championship Series.
28: Montgomery shoots this up the right field line. It's fair! And that'll score two!
27: The call on TBS as the White Sox beat the Guardians 4-3 in Cleveland to take Game 2 of the ALDS. Meanwhile, the Yankees committing four errors, three in the first inning, as the Rays beat the Yankees 5-2 to win Game 2 of their ALDS series. Frank Lanza, Fox News.
22: Now, those series resume tomorrow. Today, there are two National League playoff games. On Monday Night Football, Atlanta beat New Orleans 45-24, closing out Week 4 of the NFL season. The Falcons improved to 2-2. The Saints fall to 1-3. I'm Dave Anthony. This is Fox News.
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22: Pressure still in control, and the sun is still shining with low humidity. Another beautiful fall day.
7: Sunshine Tuesday, mid-70s. We'll see a wind shift and edge our way into the low 80s Wednesday. Continued sunshine and still hovering around that 80-degree mark with plenty of sunshine Thursday as well. Meteorologist Tom Ackerman with your LEX 18 Storm Tracker forecast on Lexington's news, traffic, and weather station, 97.3 FM WVLK.
0: And right now, fair skies, 51 degrees at your official weather station, 97.3 FM, 590 AM WVLK. As we check Lexington traffic from the Scheller Automotive Traffic Center, once again, here is MJ.
8: We have got a non-injury collision. That's I-75 South at exit 115. Those vehicles are on the exit ramp, so you're going to want to use added caution in that area. I'm MJ, and that's your traffic.

All right, complete disclosure here. I don't remember this song at all. Ultimate, it's kind of cool, though. UltimateClassicRock.com put together a list of the big four one-hit wonders from the 70s. And this one is called Black Betty, if you haven't guessed already, by Ram Jam. Their one and only hit came out in 1977. It's an old Lead Belly song, but frontman Bill Bartlett added new lyrics, claimed his version was about 50s pinup queen Betty Page. Now, I will have to say, it is kind of a cool jam. I don't remember the song at all, but the opening guitar riff is just classic. Listen to this.

0: That's pretty cool. Pretty cool. For a song, I was in radio the whole decade of the 70s. Don't remember ever playing that song. But that's number three on the One Hit Wonders list of four. Now, are there just four One Hit Wonders? No. No, there's a lot more than that. And you'll probably be thinking of some between now and then when we get to the end of the list, I hope. I already have. Today is National Taco Day, and it's also 25 days until Halloween. We're glad you are with us this morning. Coming up, Emily's back from vacation. She's got a sports report for you about 7:20, 7:40. James Mason, the Kentucky Technado. But first, some good news stories making the rounds this morning. A Texas high school football team gave a senior named Mason Wisnowski a moment he'll never forget. Mason has Down syndrome, and before a game started, they handed him the ball and let him score a touchdown. Mason sprinted 30 yards into the end zone, and everyone went crazy. Members of the offensive line lifted him into the air on their shoulders and carried him off the field as the crowd cheered. Their team went on to win the game 53-0. Whoa! But Mason's touchdown before kickoff was the best play of the night. Yeah, boy, I tell you, that's hats off or helmets off to members of both teams. New York City's new click-to-cancel rule just went into effect. Here's how it works. The law says that it has to be as easy to cancel a subscription as it is to sign up for one. Amen, brother. Under the rule, businesses must clearly disclose pricing, billing schedules, and cancellation options before customers agree to a subscription. Companies also have to let people cancel using the same method they used to sign up. So online signups can no longer require a phone call to cancel. Okay. I love it. Evergreen High School in Colorado just crowned two very popular members of the school as homecoming royalty. Their therapy dogs, Polenta and Noreen. The dogs have been helping students and staff since a school shooting rocked the community last year. They offer comfort in the hallways, counseling offices, and even during tests. The pups are there to help all day long, and the students say spending time with them helps ease stress and anxiety. That, my friend, is good news. Now, I mentioned today was National Taco Day, and it is. It's also a Tuesday, so how about Taco Tuesday? And yes, it's intentional. Unlike most holidays, you'll be hard-pressed to find anyone who refuses to celebrate. Because everyone loves tacos, right? Well, here are some taco-related stats may shock you from polls, surveys, and reports online. 2% of Americans have never eaten a taco. What? What are these people doing? 90% of U.S. adults like to eat tacos. About 83% say they eat Mexican food at least once a month. 17% said they eat it weekly. 71% of us prefer tacos over burritos. 53% of Americans prefer soft shell tacos. 47% prefer the crispy ones. The average hard taco fan eats 7.3 tacos a month. They're more likely to enjoy spicy food, more likely to be a dog person, and more likely to say they're an extrovert. The average soft taco fan eats 6.9 tacos a month, is more likely to be a cat lover, more likely to be a night owl, and more likely to be in a relationship. Arizona residents eat the most tacos in one sitting, with 10% of state residents surveyed saying they eat six or more tacos in a meal. 47 out of 50 states chose cheese as their favorite taco topping. Onions were found to be America's least favorite taco topping, only 3% of Americans listing onions as their favorite. It's worth pointing out that there is a difference between the least favorite and not being people's number one. Now, when asked for the one topping that can ruin a taco, cilantro was the most popular answer, followed by black olives. I love both of those, by the way. Both of those ingredients are divisive, even outside the context of tacos. Yeah, people argue about it on pizzas and everything else. Cilantro either tastes good to you or it tastes like soap. Those are the two camps. And it tastes good to me, but I could understand also if it tasted like soap. Wouldn't want to eat it. Naturally, a ton of places are offering taco-related discounts and promotions today, although many are through loyalty programs, of course, or require a minimum purchase. 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At Chewy's, you can get a free entree if you dress up as a taco and post a photo on social media. 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Ooh, I'm ready. I'm ready for some tacos. 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
1: Good morning, and despite starting the season 4-1 and executing the program's biggest comeback in 16 years, UK drops out of the AP Top 25 poll this week. Several sports media outlets giving their full rationales for this on 3.com, saying pollsters were unimpressed by how close the game was against a struggling Gamecock squad. Logistical vote splitting a factor also, according to Yahoo Sports, meaning Kentucky did not lose support. Instead, they actually gained points from the previous week, moving from 150 to 160 points. However, because fewer undefeated teams lost over the weekend, the collective vote distributions shifted. The Herald Leader puts it simply, other teams leapfrog Kentucky, pulling off more impressive weekend resumes. Case in point, Missouri destroying Florida 45-17, rocketing them to number 14. UK is pinned as the underdog again this Saturday at home against LSU. The number 10 Tigers favored 8.5 to 10.5 points. History is on the Wildcats' side. However, when playing at home, LSU has not won a game in Lexington since the famous Bluegrass Miracle in 2002.
11: Kickoff is 7 p.m. on the SEC Network. Learn who wins and why with Jim Tyree and Coach Ryan Hoots. They get your calls and comments first on the WVLK UK football postgame show. Former Wildcat basketball player John Pelfrey officially returning to Lexington, joining Mark Pope's staff as the director of player development. The veteran coach's addition to Coach Pope's support staff revealed at Big Blue Madness this past weekend. Pelfrey brings a deep personal Kentucky basketball history as one of four seniors on the iconic Unforgettable squad in 1992. With a new NCAA rule expanding preseason action, the Wildcats are set to play three official exhibition games inside Rupp Arena, the first of those slated for October 16th. That's a Friday against Little Rock in Rupp Arena. Tip-off is expected to be 7 p.m., streaming on the ESPN platforms. Kentucky High School football top rankings movement of the week as of week seven in the season. Trinity Louisville is number one ranked. It's remaining that way since most of the season. 12 to 13 first place votes received. Christian Academy in Louisville, number two, receiving one first place vote. Madison Central climbed four spots to number 10 after moving 6-0. With a 48-21 win over Great Crossing, Covington Catholic slipped six spots to number 15, following a 38-20 loss to number 5 Highlands. On3.com, the ranking and reporting outlet. The 2026 MLB postseason bracket has reached the division series round, with Tampa Bay Rays and Chicago White Sox holding a 2-0 lead in the American League division. I'm Emily Wilhoit. That's your sports update. 97.3 FM, 590 AM, WVLK.
12: Well, you remembered how to do it. Welcome back.
11: Giddy up. I'm glad to be back, sort of.
12: Sort of, yeah.
11: Yeah.
12: How was the trip?
11: Man, we were down in Tampa Ray territory in St. Pete. It was wonderful.
12: Yeah.
11: Yeah, weather's perfect. I highly recommend anybody considering a trip to Florida, do it this time of year.
12: Yeah.
11: Because the tourists are gone, the kids are back in school.
12: Kids are back in school, yeah.
11: Yes. The only problem being, though, the restaurants have not stepped up their game. They have just, I mean,
12: really
11: our dining was.
12: It surprised me when you told me you didn't get any good food. You didn't get any good seafood?
11: No. It was just, I mean, if we got the seafood, it was lackluster or whatever. And maybe we just didn't review the restaurants or take the time. We weren't really there for the dining experience necessarily.
12: Boy, I am. I go on vacation for the food.
11: For the food. Yeah. Well, you expect that to be part and parcel to the experience, but, you know, not so much this time around. And like I told you, on our way back was the best meal that we had in the Shoney's.
12: And I was going to say, Shoney's, you know, the food wasn't good if Shoney's was the highlight.
11: That was the highlight.
12: That was the highlight.
11: Not even kidding. It was an excellent burger. Like this East, you know, whatever, Georgia.
12: Well, you took a crowd. You took grandkids. You took your mom.
11: Yeah.
12: You took your son.
11: Right.
12: Your husband along. Mm-hmm. That was, which was nice. So you had a car. Did you take two cars?
11: We had two cars.
12: Yikes.
11: Considered renting, but then we realized, you know what? We could spend that money fixing our cars, actually paying a little attention, time and attention, and giving some love to the vehicles we already have. And that was great. It felt like we were driving brand new cars.
12: That's a good idea. That's great.
11: Yeah, yeah.
12: And didn't have any kind of problems on the road or?
11: No. I mean, it was a straight shot. No bad weather on the way down. On the way back, we ran through some terrible rain for about, you know, I guess a couple hours worth of travel. But that was it.
12: I was thinking about you. You said that you were going to overnight in Valdosta. Is that what you like? They call it Valdosta down there. But is that what you did?
11: Uh-huh.
12: When'd you get there? About 3 a.m?
11: Gosh, it was pretty late. Yeah, so.
12: Because you didn't get out of here till late.
11: No, right?
12: Yeah.
11: It was later than we wanted to leave on a trip that far. I mean, the drive is like 13 hours.
12: Oh, wow.
11: So.
12: You went to Disney, too.
11: Yeah, I know.
12: Did the kids love it?
11: The kids loved it until they didn't.
12: Okay. When it was time to go, it was time to go, huh?
11: Everybody's like all happy. Oh, yes, it's the happiest place on earth, you know,
12: right.
11: In the morning.
12: Sure.
11: In the afternoon, it's the most miserable place, and everybody's in,
12: it's
11: feeling
12: hot,
11: like they're in vacation
12: hot
11: hell.
12: And big long lines, right?
11: And tired feet.
12: And tired
11: Everybody
12: feet
11: wants to be carried, including the adults.
12: Yeah.
11: The adults are asking for, you know, the strollers and the wheelchairs.
12: You know, I always kid about a Disney adults, and, uh-huh. and it really is a thing now.
11: Yeah.
12: Adults that go to Disney with no kids.
11: Right.
12: And I know some.
11: Yes.
12: I know a pair that are family members who had their honeymoon at Disney World.
11: I know.
12: And they're grown-ups.
11: I know.
12: Yeah. It's a phenomenon.
11: I've got a few stories about that, a couple of comments anyway.
12: I don't get it. Let's get a check of Lexington traffic. Ain't none of my business. Mm. 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Glad to have you back. I missed you.
11: Thanks.
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13: We got a non-injury collision. That's I-75 South at exit 115. Those vehicles are on the exit ramp, so you're going to want to use added caution in that area. I'm MJ, and that's your traffic.
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12: We don't have time. Well, yeah, we do. We got a minute here. So you're saying at Disney World.
11: Right.
12: Get the right Disney place.
11: Yeah, yeah.
12: I know people that have gone all over the world to every Disney place there is, and right. There's a name for them, and I won't say it. Lots of leisure time.
11: Yeah.
12: Anyway, you say that people are now coming dressed, whole families,
11: yeah,
12: dressed as characters from a movie?
11: Yes.
12: Oh.
11: Well, it's also Halloween. It's officially Halloween, which kind of mitigates that behavior, I think, a little bit. Okay, you can give them a pass for that. But otherwise, there's just like... Yeah,
12: like Toy Story.
11: We saw Guardians of the Galaxy, which is also part of the Disney universe. I think they own that. But anyway, I mean, they're just like everybody was dressed as something, it seemed like. And we felt a little out of place being regular old tourists,
12: just being regular people, just nowhere.
11: Yeah, on the Disney property,
12: and
11: looking like we're just wearing shorts and shirts and shoes.
12: Oh, that's too funny. Stay with us. We have an update from Fox News coming up next right here. Our time is 7:30.
26: Fox News, I'm Gian Gelosi. Medical authorities around the globe monitoring a potential plague situation developing in Russia.
27: This comes after the death of a 28-year-old woman who worked in an anti-plague laboratory. Local outlets report that she became infected after a test tube containing the pneumonic plague pathogen broke.
26: As Fox's Douglas Ader, the WHO and Russian officials say she died of severe pneumonia of an undetermined origin. President Trump now revealing a threat led the U.S. to pull about a dozen B-1 bombers stationed at a British airbase used by U.S. forces to conduct operations against Iran.
28: We had a threat, and
0: And if we're going to be threatened, we'll just move them, and that sort of alleviates that. And we actually know the people that made the threat, and they've got themselves in a big problem.
26: It comes about a week after the arrests of five men on suspicion of planning an attack. 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
2: High pressure still in control, and the sun is still shining with low humidity. Another beautiful fall day. Sunshine Tuesday, mid-70s. We'll see a wind shift and edge our way into the low 80s Wednesday. Continued sunshine and still hovering around that 80-degree mark with plenty of sunshine Thursday as well. I'm meteorologist Tom Ackerman with your LEX 18 Storm Tracker forecast on Lexington's news, traffic, and weather station, 97.3 FM WVLK.
12: Boy, it looks like it's going to be a beautiful sunrise out there, doesn't it?
11: Another beaut.
12: Miss Emily?
11: Gorgeous, gorgeous morning.
12: And let's see what the temperature is. Oh, we dropped some. 46. It is kind of cool out there.
11: Oh, yeah, it's nippy. It's crisp. It's brisk. It's a fall morning.
12: I'm wearing long pants.
11: I'm wearing a jacket.
12: Okay. So it must be cool. 46 at your official weather station, 97.3 FM and 590 AM WVLK. As we check Lexington traffic from the Scheller Automotive Traffic Center, here's MJ.
13: No delays to report at this time. We do have a closure that is at Huffman Mill Pike between Russell Cave Road and Old Lemons Mill Road. You've got one lane blocked there for waterline work. I'm MJ, and that's your traffic.

0: UltimateClassicRock.com. They put together the Big Four, they're calling it. One-hit wonders from the 70s. That one is number two. Number four on the list, Stuck in the Middle with You by Steeler's Wheel.
1: Nice.
0: You weren't born yet. 1972.
1: No, but everybody thinks that's Bob Dylan.
0: Do they really?
1: Yeah, yeah.
0: They released it on their debut self-titled album. The lead singer, Jerry Rafferty.
1: Okay.
0: You remember Right Down the Line, and he had two or three other hits.
1: Oh, yeah.
0: Yeah.
1: Yeah, that's a great tune. I like that, both of them.
0: A song I never heard of, but you have, which doesn't make much sense because I was around then and playing music on the radio. Black Betty by Ram Jam.
1: Yeah, that's a catchy one.
0: Oh, it's a great guitar riff. Oh, sure. At the beginning. Ooh. I don't remember that at all. In 1977, that was number three. And then number two, Play That Funky Music, A White Boy.
1: And the one, and by the two.
0: Lawrence Welk. You've heard that too.
1: Yeah, I'm sure it was covered by his orchestra.
0: Maybe I'll try to find that.
1: Yeah.
0: Today's National Taco Day. Argument for me. 25 days until Halloween. And let's see. You a Queen fan?
1: Love them.
0: We have heard that Queen rhapsodized on Bohemia for at least, I don't know, years and years. Brian May says he's done.
1: Yeah, 50 years is enough, he's saying.
0: Hanging it up. Quote, I made a decision 18 months ago that I didn't want to tour again. It must just be awesome. I mean, just take everything out of you.
1: I can't imagine it doesn't.
0: Yeah. I love to play. I love to travel. But the trade-off is sacrificing your freedom. I have a wife, grandchildren, a lot of astrophysicists.
1: Friends.
0: That I want to do. A lot of astrophysics I want to do, so I'm thinking maybe 50 years is enough. Brian says Queen could live on in the form of an immersive experience, possibly at the Sphere. We don't need no immersive experience. Unfortunately, the technology doesn't exist yet to do it without AI, and that's a problem. Quote, I have serious misgivings about that. Data centers are massive and evil and have to be fought.
1: Oh, so he's an astrophysicist brain behind this sentiment. So,
0: and he's saying he's against it. Now, Queen may be on their way out, but Aerosmith might be on their way back.
1: in the saddle again?
0: Yeah, in a new Twitter video, Steven Tyler is putting letters up on the Hollywood Bowl marquee to spell out Aerosmith and Friends with dates October 29th. And November 1st beneath it. Gee,
1: wow.
0: Two shows?
1: Two whole shows.
0: I was going to say.
1: That's as long as his vocals will last.
0: There's no word what that means, but all it was revealed this morning at 10. All will be revealed this morning at 10 o'clock. I, for one, can't wait.
1: Where will you be at 10 o'clock this
0: morning?
1: I'm going to
0: be sitting right in front of my TV, in front of my computer screen. Aerosmith played their last live show at UBS Arena, and that's Elmont, New York, on September 29th, 2023. So they've been out of business for a while. A subsequent farewell tour was canceled due to Tyler's vocal cord issues, but he's made a few live appearances since then.
1: Well, you know, kudos to him for like hanging in there.
0: Yep. All right, we got our buddy here on the line, and that is James Mason, our Kentucky Tech NATO. James, good morning.
2: Hey, good morning, Jay.
0: I got a question for you.
2: All right.
0: I got a story that I just want to share with you real quick, and then you talk about what you want. But America isn't regulating AI, at least right now. They're self-regulating, if you want to call it that. But Europe is. Open AI must start inserting a watermark that's invisible to the naked eye, but identifiable by machines into all AI text outputs generated in the European Union. So they're the first one, maybe there are others, they're the first ones that I've read about that have taken action.
2: Yeah, and that was supposed to start a few months ago, but the European Union actually kind of caved to like big corporations, which they normally don't do. And so it was surprising that they did. And so they held it off. So that actually won't go into effect until, I believe, fall of next year.
0: Oh, so
2: but it was supposed to. Yeah, it was supposed to already happen. Like, we were supposed to be a couple months into the effect of it at this point. But they said, oh, well, we'll hold off. And so, yeah, it's getting to where that sort of thing, it's going to be images, video, text, all that stuff. And so, like, they have those deep fakes. So any deep fake that is created by a reputable company will have that metadata in it that will show that it's obviously AI generated, which, you know, I mean, you got celebrities and public figures that you've got these deep fakes happening. And so it'd be nice to know, you know, who created it.
0: Right.
2: And is it AI generated? And so that's what that will do. I mean, eventually when it is in effect, that's what it will do.
0: Okay. It's something we need, isn't it?
2: It definitely is. Yeah. I mean, it's everything is so crazy, and it's like to just let AI stuff just keep going on. I mean, it just makes so much more scamminess. I mean, it's like there's not much protection going on of consumers, of people's, you know, opinions about things and privacy. It's like it's kind of crazy to me, but
0: right.
2: You know, it's I guess it'll eventually get there, you'd think, but it's the Wild West right now.
0: It is the Wild West, no question. Mm-hmm. All right, so what's on your mind this morning, sir?
2: Well, you've got the Amazon Prime Big Deal Days are today.
0: Oh, okay.
2: And so they're today and tomorrow. And so a few months ago, Newsweek did an article about Amazon and their Prime Days. And it's something that I thought was very interesting because it's basically is saying that Prime Days were it got the reputation of being, you know, the big sale days, which, you know, it was there for a while. You would see things on Prime Day and it's like, okay, this is as cheap as I've seen it, as cheap as it's been on Amazon. And, you know, if you want something, you know, it's a good time to buy. But Newsweek found that only 12% of what Amazon purports as their genuine deals, their lowest price ever, that they're actually only 12% of the items that they say are lowest price ever actually are. And so it means that if you're looking for things today on the big deals, there are going to be several things that are going to be very good deals and possibly the lowest price that Amazon has had, maybe the lowest price that you can find online. But you can't just take their word for it, for sure. Yeah. You've got to look and see

0: ways to fool website tracking places. So if you want to do a good comparison of it, it's good to use sites that are the Amazon price tracking sites. Camel, and Keepa, K-E-E-P-A, mm-hmm. is another one. I think Keepa is a little, it gets a little distracting with all the information that you can get and a little confusing, but it has a lot of good information there. Now, for just argument's sake, if you go to the Amazon.com/PrimeBigDealDays and you see their little scroll at the top, as it has, there's items at the very top that you can scroll. As I've looked through there this morning, those are the ones that they're advertising the deals on them and everything. And for the most part, those are true. Most of those that I'm seeing up on the top scroll are very good deals, and some of them lowest price that they've had on it, or matching lowest price that they've had on it in the last 6 months to a year. So if you are interested in anything and you're wanting to look around, that scroll at the top is pretty reliable, but where you see the percent off things, where it says like 35% off, 30, 40% off, all these different things, ignore those tags because they're not reliable. Those tags are based, that percent off is based off of list prices that Amazon plays around with to make it look better. So they have those little red tags to draw your attention to everything. Mm-hmm. And you're like, holy cow, this is 50% off. Just ignore it. It's not real. So those can't be trusted, and don't trust them. And just make sure you do your own investigation on it. And there, I added in on Facebook post, there's a Keepa, K-E-E-P-A. Keepa has a deals tab, and you can go in there and you can say, okay, find me on Amazon the things that have dropped in price by 50% from yesterday. And you can pull up that. It'll show you all the things that have dropped in price. So you can always find your own deals if you want to sort through all the junk that's on there.
1: Okay.
0: But, there it is. If you Prime Big Deal Days, I will say from my own looking this morning that there are some good prices, and I was actually pleasantly surprised by that scroll that what they're advertising as a good deal, it actually is.
1: You are off one day, right?
0: I was kicking myself because I did find I bought a new dash cam a few weeks ago, and it's like, and I didn't see the one that I got, but I saw another one. I'm like, oh, I might have seen this at this price. It's like, I would have bought this. Like, yeah, I was kicking myself. Yeah.
1: But you were off from the radio for one day, right? One day. And I get a text from a guy saying, where's your techno guy?
0: Yeah.
1: I said, he's got the day off. Will you give him a break? I mean, he'll be back next week. Don't worry. Yeah. You've got a bunch of fans out there.
0: I won't be able to do this Thursday, though. That reminded me, so thanks for saying that.
1: There you go. We'll be able to do that. That same guy's going to be calling me again. So how do folks get a hold of you, sir?
0: On Facebook or Blue Sky, it's a KYTECHNADO.
1: Thank you so much.
0: All righty.
1: And someone asked us, please, to repeat the information about the new interchange at Leestown and New Circle. It's open. I got tickled, Emily, they were saying, and it opened actually early.
2: No.
1: Okay. It was supposed to open Monday morning, and it opened Sunday night. I'm not sure I'd be bragging about that much time.
2: Just everybody. Hours early.
1: Yeah, hours early. Anyway, drivers of Lexington this morning breathe a sigh of relief. Also, what is today? Monday, yes. And commute for many is about to get easier, or it is easier. The city's second double crossover diamond, we have one at Harrodsburg Road, interchange officially open Leestown and New Circle Road. It's really going to help. But I'm watching Channel 18 last night,
2: mm-hmm.
1: and who do they interview? A guy, a pedestrian, that walks through there every day.
2: And what did he have to say about the double diamond?
1: He just thought it was going to be nice, and the sidewalk was nice, but it seemed like you'd ask somebody in the car.
2: Right,
1: is it just me? Yeah, how did it go?

0: for you, but this was a guy walking from the store. I guess you can't stop people out in the middle of a busy intersection to, you know.
1: A bad look, yeah.
0: But anyway, so it's open, and it's a big relief for businesses in the area because people, had just kind of avoided it.
1: Yeah.
0: And that ain't good for business, you know. If you've got Mancino's is one that comes to mind, the pizza place over there. It's been there forever. Boy, it's a good place to eat if you're interested. But anyway, it's open, and I think you will find, if it's anything like the Harrodsburg Road, which is my understanding is it's just like it, it's going to help.
1: I like all these traffic innovations.
0: You say Pat doesn't like them?
1: Oh, heck no. He's like white knuckling it all the way through the traffic circles. Like, it's okay. It's supposed to be. That's the way it's supposed to go.
0: I remember the first time I went through Harrodsburg Road, and I was thinking, can I do this?
1: Yeah.
0: And I thought, well, there's nothing to that. I mean, right? All you got to do is pay attention and read.
1: Follow the arrows.
0: Follow the arrows. That's a, follow the yellow brick road.
1: That's right.
0: Well, we were watching while our good friend James Mason was pontificating about stuff. We were watching the Today's Show's coverage of the death of Jim Baker.
1: Yeah.
0: 86.
1: 86 years old. And he's an icon, a fixture, if you will, in Christian broadcasting.
0: Yeah, he started. I mean, he didn't start it, but he was a big influence and a big crook.
1: You know,
0: he stole a bunch of money from people, but he built that theme park.
1: I know.
0: Christian theme park.
1: Yeah.
0: Where parents could take their kids and not have to worry about riffraff.
1: Right. define riffraff.
0: Yeah. Who was? That might be me.
1: I know.
0: But anyway, I'm not making fun, but I kind of am. I had a sister-in-law at the time who gave me a sweatshirt for a Christmas gift that had all these colors. It was white with all these mixture of colors right in the middle of the front of it.
1: Uh-huh.
0: And it said at the bottom, I ran into Tammy Faye at the mall.
1: And her makeup in all of its colors is now on my shirt.
0: Bless her heart.
1: Yeah.
0: but man, they were a thing, weren't they?
1: Well, they're an empire, if you will. I mean, jeez.
0: I visited that place.
1: And you did?
0: Yeah, they were still working on it, but it was open to the public. So there weren't a whole lot of people there, but they had like the Jim Bakery.
1: Now, that in of itself just speaks to all kinds of...
0: It's all you got to know.
1: Right.
0: The Jim Baker.
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0: Yeah, I'll tell you the story. Our listeners, you weren't here, so Gunnar told a great story, and I'm telling you, we're about halfway through it. It's kind of long, but it was pretty interesting. Here's a message from our friends at Seaworth Superstore. Dan Adams has asked me for this week to sit in for him and tell you about some of the features you know, we don't spend much time at this, but you don't have to be in the food industry to go in there and buy yourself something from Seaworth. As a matter of fact, small wares is what you're going to run into unless they've redone it since I was there last time. When you go to in the front door of Seaworth over on Versailles Road next to Pepsi Cola, 1403 Versailles Road, first thing you're going to see are small wares.
1: Uh-huh.
0: And there's tons of all the stuff, you know, the spoons, but you know, the difference is they're designed for restaurants, so they're designed to last.
1: Right.
0: Not there isn't any of that cheap crap in there.
1: You outfit your personal kitchen in some of that stuff.
0: Yeah.
1: You never have to buy a shadow darken a door or an Amazon website for another
0: ever again
1: dish.
0: Yeah.
1: Yep.
0: And so that's something I wanted to talk about, because sometimes I think people think, oh, if I'm not in the food industry, then I can't go in there and buy. That's not true. You go in there and buy a walk-in freezer if you got room for it at home.
1: Right?
0: You might want to do some measuring for you, mm-hmm, before you go over there to look. But anyway, you're gonna get personal service. You're gonna get whatever you buy, whether it's a pot, a pan, or a spoon, or a ladle, or those, what are those things called that you put the heat source underneath them and it keeps your food warm?
1: Oh, the Bunsen burners?
0: No, the actual thing.
1: Yeah, I don't. Yeah, I should know this, and I don't.
0: Yeah, whatever those things are called. They've got them real
1: for buffets.
0: Yeah, really good price on those. I should know that too, because we've talked about them for years. But you know what I mean, people. Not the Bunsen burners, but the thing that, you know, you put water in, blah blah blah. But they've got those. I mean, if you do any entertaining at all in your home, go over there and look around, because if you're a foodie, and I'm a foodie, but I don't cook. But if you're a foodie and you're also a cook, a home cook, you're going to be in Disney World when you walk in there.
1: That's exactly what it's like.
0: Really cool. They're Versailles Road, 1403, right next to Pepsi Cola, 859 Schaefer.
1: Yeah.
0: Food Schaefer.
1: Yeah, yeah.
0: I knew it'd come to me. 859-269-5964, Seaworth Superstore, and the website is C, just the letter C, worthsuperstore.com. 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
10: No delays to report at this time. We do have a closure. That is at Huffman Mill Pike between Russell Cave Road and Old Lemons Mill Road. You've got one lane blocked there for waterline work. I'm MJ, and that's your traffic.
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0: All right, somebody texted me, some wise guy. I love our wise guys. Easy, Jack. You just challenged Lexington drivers to follow the lanes and pay attention. How are they supposed to do that and play with their phones at the same time? Yeah, you are right. What are you kidding? Yeah, stay with us. We have an update from Fox News coming up at the top of the hour. And then we got some special guests coming up next hour. How to be a billionaire. We'll teach you.
20: Hi, my name is Luanna Redcorn. I am the former Commonwealth's attorney of Fayette County. I've been practicing in the Fayette Circuit Court for 35 years. A judge has a responsibility to balance the rights of the victim against the rights of the accused. I've seen a lot of judges come and a lot of judges go. Judge Van Meter is exceptional among judges. 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An appellate judge looks at the work of the trial judge. 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It's easy to be a Monday morning quarterback, but it takes experience to make those kinds of decisions. I support Judge Van Meter because she's the most experienced judge in this race.
14: Paid for by the committee to elect Lucy Ferguson Van Meter.
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27: 2009 attack at Fort Hood in Texas.
28: President's actions marking the first time that a president signed off on a U.S. military execution since 1961. Hassan was condemned to death in 2013 for the killings, which he said were in retaliation for U.S. wars in the Muslim world.
27: That's Fox's Sue Guzman. Nadal Hassan has not had an execution date set. 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
3: That heat's going to be out there for one more day.
4: Temperatures being 30 degrees above average.
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5: I will not visit you in prison. That's what Caleb Flynn's 12-year-old daughter told her father in a statement read in court as Flynn cried during sentencing in Ohio, where he got life for killing his wife and her mother, Ashley. Flynn also cried as his 10-year-old daughter also told him in a statement read in court, "You chose to kill the only mother I ever had, and she was my best friend."
6: Miami County, Ohio prosecutor Paul Watkins told the judge,
7: "Life imprisonment without the possibility of parole is not excessive under these circumstances."
6: A jury found Caleb Flynn guilty of murdering his wife, Ashley, after talking to his girlfriend about wanting to kill her. Prosecutors say he staged a home invasion break-in and claimed she was shot by a burglar. Flynn sobbed his way through a lengthy statement at sentencing, insisting he did not kill his wife.
8: "I will continue to fight for my innocence as long as the Lord allows me to."
6: Ashley's sister said rather than confessing what he did, Flynn dragged them all through a nationally televised trial, and the testimony now is forever publicly available and will impact his two daughters for the rest of their lives. Jessica Rosenthal, Fox News.
5: On Wall Street, stock futures are rising up more than 300 for the Dow the day after a NASDAQ record high close. In the baseball playoffs, the Chicago White Sox beat Cleveland 4-3. Tampa Bay topped the New York Yankees 5-2. Both the White Sox and Rays, one win away from advancing to the American League Championship Series. On Monday Night Football, Atlanta runs all over New Orleans.
9: The Saints had to meet the Robinsons.
29: First carry, and there he goes. Bijan Robinson. There are no flags, and that is a touchdown.
9: The call on ESPN. Bijan Robinson got things going early for the Falcons. A 59-yard touchdown run on the opening drive. He finished with 145 yards and two touchdowns. But Brian Robinson Jr. outdid him, scoring three touchdowns on the night as the Falcons take it 45-24.
5: That's Tony Genualdo. I'm Dave Anthony, and this is Fox News.
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11: Still in control, and the sun is still shining with low humidity. Another beautiful fall day. Sunshine Tuesday, mid-70s. We'll see a wind shift and edge our way into the low 80s Wednesday. Continued sunshine and still hovering around that 80-degree mark with plenty of sunshine Thursday as well. I'm meteorologist Tom Ackerman with your LEX 18 Storm Tracker forecast on Lexington's news, traffic, and weather station, 97.3 FM WVLK.
0: Right now, we have clear skies. It's beautiful. Sunny out there. 46 at your official weather station, 97.3 FM and 590 AM WVLK. Now let's check traffic from the Scheller Automotive Traffic Center. Here's MJ.
12: No delays to report at this time. Traffic is starting to pick up. We do have a closure at Grosvenor Avenue between Rose Street and Arlington Avenue. That road is closed through traffic for sewer line work. I'm MJ, and that's your traffic.
0: Okay, Emma, this morning we're featuring UltimateClassicRock.com. Put together a list of the big four one-hit wonders of the 70s. These are bands who had a huge hit, but never another one.
13: Love these lists.
0: This is number one. You don't know what it is, but it's an earworm, and it'll be with you the rest of the day.

0: Try not to think of the Ozempic thing.
1: How can you not?
0: That'll be with you the rest of the day. That is by a group called Pilot.
1: Mm-hmm.
0: And the name of the song is Magic.
1: Right.
0: And it came out of the band's debut album in 1974. The band broke up after their fourth album in 1977, reunited in 2002. I guess they needed some food money. And try not to get that Ozempic jingle stuck in your head for the remainder of the day. I thought of another one.
1: What?
0: One hit wonder that turned into a commercial. Dancing in the Moonlight by King Harvest.
1: Yes.
0: Remember that?
1: Love Dancing that.
0: In the Moonlight. I don't remember.
1: Everybody's
0: what is the product, though? I don't know. It's a,
1: yeah.
0: It's a med, some kind of medicine.
1: They always want to partner up with those one hit wonder earworm types.
0: So here's what we're going to do. A top four, we've played them all. Stuck in the Middle with You, Steeler's Wheel. Number three, Black Betty by Ram Jam. Number two, Play That Funky Music, Wide Boy by Wild Cherry, and Magic by Pilot. Now, there's no way in the world that in the whole decade of the 70s, yeah, we just played all the one-hit wonders. There's some others.
1: Oh, there has to be.
0: Okay, so you think about it, and okay, our listeners too. And if you think of one that you like, suggest it to us via our text line, which, by the way, is our Synergy Home HVAC text line, which is 859-253-5959. And we'll come up with our list at the bottom of the hour.
1: That'll be fun.
0: And play one of them.
1: Nice.
0: Probably be my favorite. But, hey, it's my show. No, it isn't. It's our show. Today's National Taco Day, 25 days until Halloween, and every parent has college majors that they want their kids to pursue. Do they? And others
1: secretly they do, probably.
0: Probably. And others that make them nervous. So how would you feel about paying $100K for your kid to study and become a, ready, social media influencer?
1: No, there's a degree for that.
0: Yeah. 33% of Americans said they would not support their kid if they wanted to go to school to become a social media influencer. 43% said they would.
1: Okay.
0: 24% said they have no clue what the hell you're talking about. Maybe they could be influenced. I don't know. And this is Rich. 22% of adults say they would be interested in enrolling in college to get a social media influencer degree themselves.
1: Okay. That's a future, I think, of, media in general.
0: You think?
1: Yeah.
0: Here's the bottom line. 32% of Americans now believe that social media influencing qualifies as a legitimate career. I don't. And 52% do not feel that way. Now, naturally, younger Americans more likely to say they can see it being a career more than we older folks.
1: Makes sense.
0: Who don't even understand. Have you seen the ad where they're watching an influencer?
1: No.
0: And they're telling, oh, yeah, you know, might grow up to be your parents. Buying a, you know, that whole thing with the teacher.
1: Oh, right. Yeah. Progressive.
0: Yeah,
1: right.
0: Progressive. Yeah. They have an influencer and they're trying to explain to this group what an influencer is. And here I am trying on a hat. Oh, so you sell hats? No, I'm just trying on a hat. And they're like, okay.
1: Deer in the headlights.
0: Yeah. Naturally, younger Americans are more likely than that breaks down like this. 49% of Gen Zers say it is a career. 42% of millennials, 32% of Gen Xers, and just 19% of boomers think there's some sort of future in it. Social media influencers can be irritating and feel like, you know, fake, especially while they're trying to build their base of followers. But there's no doubt that there can be money in it if you get big enough, for now at least. And let's be honest, it's basically a modern day career in advertising or marketing, just like you said.
1: That's what I'm getting
0: at. And it's even more valuable if you're able to spin it into things like PR, branding, design, sales, and maybe pick up some AI-related skills.
1: Well, never a bad thing.
0: Yeah. So.
1: Be on the cusp.
0: Is it a career? You think it is?
1: Well, initially my gut reaction was like, oh, hell no.
0: Yeah.
1: But now that we like discuss it and like,
0: makes a little more sense.
1: It makes a little more sense that that could be a reasonable way to make a living.
0: And one other story here, fall officially in full swing now. You have you picked your Halloween costume yet, or do you dress up?
1: I do. We do. Typically we do, but it's less and less these days. When once COVID hit, we got out of the habit.
0: Okay.
1: Of Halloweening.
0: So you're not going to dress up this year?
1: No, my kid's 18. He's an adult now, so he would continue on with that, I think.
0: Would he go door to door with a...
1: He went door to door as a lawyer. You know, that series called Better Call Saul? He went as that guy, but with the disclaimer card that he made up saying, I'm no way a lawyer and can't help you with any of your legal problems.
0: That's funny.
1: Don't call me.
0: Okay, well, according to a new poll, here are the fall activities that Americans are looking forward to the most. Watching scary movies was the most popular answer.
1: Mm-hmm.
0: Pumpkin-flavored food and drinks, putting up Halloween decorations, handing out Halloween candy. What about eating Halloween candy? Carving a pumpkin is number five. Let me turn the page. I think it's the top 10. Yep. Dressing up in a Halloween costume, visiting a pumpkin patch, taking a child trick-or-treating, going to a Halloween party, and finally, playing tricks on friends, family, and neighbors. TPing their house, maybe.
1: Egging their car.
0: Their car, yeah. Soaping their window.
1: Yeah.
0: And just missing out of the top 10, a hayride. And going to a haunted house. Doesn't seem like you see or hear as much about those as you used to. Remember, there were people would rent empty buildings.
1: Mm-hmm.
0: Do they still do that? I don't hear about it if they do.
1: I think like organizations do to like raise money for fundraising things.
0: Okay.
1: But like as a legit paranormal experience, which I have been to once before by a paranormal outfit here in Lexington, like a long time ago, which was super scary. Not so much.
0: Paranormal, that means ghosts, right?
1: Yep.
0: That means ghosties. All right, let's check the 3-day forecast. Basically sunny until Sunday. Sunny every day, 73 today, 81 tomorrow, 80 on Thursday, 76 Friday, Saturday, 80. All that sunny. And then 50% chance of showers on Sunday, 73, and sunny again on Monday, which is Columbus Day, by the way, and 78. And right now we have fair skies and 46 at your official weather station, 97.3 FM and 590 AM WVLK. 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
2: No delays to report at this time. Traffic is starting to pick up. We do have a closure at Grosvenor Avenue between Rose Street and Arlington Avenue. That road is closed through traffic for sewer line work. I'm MJ, and that's your traffic.
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0: 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If you mention you heard it here, 1305 Old Frankfort Pike here in Lexington. I'm talking about, you know who I'm talking about. I'm talking about Bo. How you doing, Bo? Hello, Bo. What? Bo? What? Let me lock you up here.
12: Yeah,
0: I got you locked in there. How you doing this morning?
12: I'm finer and frog here.
0: All right. Well, our Synergy Home HVAC text line is 859-253-5959 if you have a question for Bo. Now, I got a bunch of raggedy-looking stuff around my house that is turning, like, yellow. But it's not pretty. It's not. It's not adding anything to the ambiance. If you'll pardon my pomposity.
12: French.
0: Yeah. is it? And some of it is like those lilies that I have that you know that come up every year, and then some of it's just part of another piece of shrubbery that is just green.
12: Yeah.
0: Is it all right to cut that stuff back? It's not going to hurt anything,
12: so,
0: is it?
12: Not necessarily, not at this point. We're kind of at that tis the season time in the garden where things, some things look amazing and some stuff looks like it needs to go over the hill.
0: Yeah.
12: And, you know, as things start to fall back, and by that I mean like the lilies that are turning brown, things of that nature, it is okay once they get, you know, 50% or greater.
0: Yeah.
12: To go ahead and brown, to go ahead and cut that back. We do want to make sure that we let them go through their process, though. If you cut them too early, let's say you know in 2 weeks the lily, you know, the day lilies are going to die, and but they're still green, and you go out there and you trim them, you're robbing that plant of two things. One of them is the ability to continue to store the last bit of energy, starch and sugars, in the bulb to help it get through winter and start next year's process. The other thing that happens that a lot of people don't realize is, let's say in 2 weeks we turn warm and it starts pushing new growth. It's using that energy that it stored. So you don't want that. You got to let them die at least 50% down and then go to town.
0: No. Okay, here's a text, 859-253-5959. I have a Mandevilla, that's the right way to pronounce it, or Mandevilla, in containers. How long can they last in the cold?
12: Not long. Those two words don't go together. Usually when we start dipping into the low 50s at night continuously, which it looks like we're going to, then you either need to bring it in or give it up, one of the two.
0: Okay.
12: Once we're in the 40s, you're out of luck.
0: Forget about it. How about cactus? Forget I've got that. Some cactuses, you know. What is that about the same rule?
12: About the same rule of thumb. And that's the rule to follow, especially in containers. Now, here's something kind of interesting that a lot of people don't realize. There are cactus, especially cactus that are native to North America, that can take the cold. Of course, we have the prickly pear cactus here, but also one that people don't realize, what some don't realize, is that in the high desert, some of those cactus get right at freezing almost every night. And so there are cacti that, I guess that's the word, cacti.
0: Cacti, yeah.
12: Can handle cold weather for, you know, a night or two nights, as long as they warm up during the day. But unfortunately, majority of what you're going to have in containers or, you know, little sand pods or something like that,
0: right.
12: Can't do it.
0: Get bring them in. Bring them fellas in. I think I'll do it today.
12: That's right.
0: They spend the winter in our guest bathroom tub, and they're happy. And they're happy there. Let's see.
12: I guess we don't have many guests bathing.
0: Oh, we don't have a guest now. We never have guests. If we did, we'd have to get rid of the cactus. Trying to get rid of weeds in my lawn. I know you mentioned three treatments of fertilizer between now and November. What about treating the weeds, and when do I start that?
12: Okay, well, it's not now in November. Let's correct that first.
0: Yeah.
12: The timeline is once every 30 days. Do not push all three treatments into a month.
0: Yeah.
12: No, it's every 30 days up to three times. That's number one. Number two, when do you start treatment? Yesterday. Go ahead, get your 2,4-D out, and note that you're only taking care of the weeds that are active right now. You won't be taking care of things that are dormant.
0: Okay. Are you finished?
12: Yep.
0: Oh, okay.
12: Sorry.
0: I thought you sounded like you had something else to add. So tell me what you got going on.
12: All right. We are in the pumpkin season. We are mumming it up, pansying it up. And, man, I have lifted so many pumpkins, I think my arms are going to give out. I offer free workouts. We do pumpkin curls and gourd squats.
0: All right.
12: And
0: you don't go to the gym after work, do you?
12: Have you not seen this body? I don't know what a gym is. Unless Jim is serving me a
0: steak. Yeah.
13: Okay. 3 minute stations.
0: What?
13: Three minutes to your
0: 3 minute stations. Sorry, that scares me. They've just started doing that here recently, and it scares me every time they do it. Okay, so we have 3 minutes until the news. What else is going on?
12: Well, so, we're having a really good time with fall. Fall is time for planting, and a lot of people kind of forget that. They kind of get excited in the spring and want to be designers and installers, but it's a great time to plant. Don't forget that. Trees and shrubs root in really well throughout the winter. Get out there and plant a tree.
0: And tell us where you're at.
12: All right, two locations. Go see Chip at Lily Valley, 2269 Vince Road. He's running a bunch of specials out there. Then Lansdowne in the Lansdowne Shopping Center, Front of Fresh Market, and Malone's and Drake's on Tate's Creek inside the circle.
0: We will talk to you tomorrow.
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1: Fox News, I'm CJ Papa. President Trump campaigning like it's 2016, 2020, and 2024. Fox's Aisha Hosni at the White House.
2: President says that he is going to be out there on the campaign trail almost every single night. The president did sign an executive order, though, that temporarily releases red dye diesel to truckers. Well, he says this election, the alternative is the radical left that will steal all of your money.
1: Early voting begins today in Indiana, New Mexico, and Wyoming. Vice President J.D. Vance visiting Fairbanks, Alaska.
3: I'm especially excited to announce the Alaska Rail Belt Transmission Project, which is going to devote $400 million to building out your state's power grid.
1: The VP also there promoting incumbent Republican Senator Dan S. Sullivan. He is in a tight race for re-election. 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
0: High pressure still in control, and the sun is still shining with low humidity. Another beautiful fall day. Sunshine Tuesday, mid-70s. We'll see a wind shift and edge our way into the low 80s Wednesday. Continued sunshine and still hovering around that 80-degree mark with plenty of sunshine Thursday as well. I'm meteorologist Tom Ackerman with your LEX 18 Storm Tracker forecast on Lexington's news, traffic, and weather station, 97.3 FM WVLK.
4: I don't know. You believe it's still 46? I'm not sure. Let's see what this... I'm going to look over here at our other... says 69, which I'm pretty sure isn't right. What do you got over there on your six? No, is it? You don't, do you? No, it's not in the 60s. It's in the 40s or 50s. Yeah. Yeah, let's just got it. No. No. 48. Okay, we're up to 48. Okay, thank you very much. 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Remember that the Leestown building that it's been messing stuff up now for about 6 years, or at least it seems that, the double crossover diamond interchange is open. And if you don't pick it up right when you do it, it ends up going up underneath everything. You ever done that? It goes up underneath this, and you can't buy it. All right. Yep. The console eats it up. Okay. So 48 at your official weather station. If you could go see if my guests are here, 97.3 FM WVLK and 590 AM. And now let's get a check of Lexington traffic from the Scheller Automotive Traffic Center. Once again, here is MJ.
5: No delays due to collisions. We do have traffic picking up with some of your heavier traffic being on the inner and outer loop of at Russell Cave Road, and that does go around to Industry Road. Also, Broadway at West 3rd Street and inbound Richmond Road at Short Shot Side Drive. You have got some company there as well. I'm MJ, and that's your traffic.
0: 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And that is just the Ozempic song. You younger people out there will not know it as Magic by Pilot, but the Ozempic song, because it's the same song. Okay, so let's see some of the suggestions that I asked for. Now, these are all songs of the 80s, I believe. Or maybe even 90s, Achy Breaky Heart, Macarena, Come On Eileen, and Somebody I Used to Know. I don't think any of those are 70s. Afternoon Delight, Starland Vocal Band, definitely. That was from the 70s. Let's see if we have anything else. Maybe that's it. Okay. What is this? I don't even know what this is. Somebody sent some. Okay, they're just talking, I guess. Okay. So how about Brandy, You're a Fine Girl by The Looking Glass? Didn't make the list. Man, you can't argue that that's a good song. That's a great song. But there's a special song from the 70s that always had a special place in my heart. One-hit wonders from the 70s, Wadsworth

0: Isn't that awful? Isn't that like the worst song you ever heard? We used to kid about it back in the day. We would try to work Wadsworth Mansion into everything that we did. And also featuring Wadsworth Mansion. Nah, I just played that for a joke. But One Hit Wonders are pretty interesting. Kung Fu Fighting, that was 1974. Yeah, that's 70s. That's good. I don't think he had any other hits. How about Tiptoe Through the Tulips? Well, yeah, I guess that was Tiny Tim's one hit, although his appearance on The Tonight Show when he got married. Remember when Tiny Tim got married live on The Tonight Show? That was, at that point, I'm pretty sure, the most watched television occurrence, second only to, I think, the man's landing on the moon. And that just shows you how absolutely bored we were back in the 70s. Our time right now is 8:37 at 97.3 FM WVLK. 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
1: Yeah, get ready for the workday. 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Tickets, I'm told, going for hundreds of dollars for Saturday night's clash between the Cats and the LSU Tigers with the SEC's bad boy coach, Lane Kiffin. 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
9: You know, a lot of times I am asked, how do you find the guests that you have on your show? And a lot of times I rely on people like Dan Kett, who is with Infinity Public Relations, to come up with guests. And Dan, I told you this the last time. First of all, good morning.
10: Good morning, Jack.
9: I told you this the last time you were here. You have never steered me other than straight. You've always brought really great guests. And so I've gotten to the point, if Dan wants them on, you get them on.
10: Well, thank you, Jack. It's been it's a treat and a blessing, and it's always a delight to get to hang out with you in the mornings.
9: Why are you excited about these two guys, and introduce them to us?
10: So Rob and Moses are here today from Asbury University, both brilliant gentlemen, who have woven into their professional lives the importance of faith. And Rob is on faculty and staff with Asbury University.
9: Good morning, Moses, sir.
11: Good morning, Dan.
9: And Moses, good morning to you, sir.
12: Good day, how are you?
9: And Moses, you were saying?
10: So Moses has made his way here for a visit. He's a dear friend of Rob's and spoke yesterday to a number of business and community leaders here in Lexington. And the timing just worked out perfectly that these two gentlemen could be with our own legend, Jack Patty, this morning.
9: Oh, yeah, right. Legend. I'm delighted to have you both here. I've got so much information. Let me start with you, Rob. You are the dean of the Dayton School of Business at Asbury. Tell me about the Dayton School of Business.
11: Well, Jack, first of all, so it's just great to be on your show, mate. And but Asbury University has been around for 136 years.
9: Wait a minute. You don't sound like you're from here.
11: No,
9: are you from like Winchester?
11: Well, I like telling people I'm from the real South. The southern,
9: you got it.
11: Now, southern Hemisphere.
9: You're from Australia.
11: Jack. That's right. That's
12: and,
11: right.
12: And we're
9: so
12: fuzzy.
9: That is so great. I think that's cool. All right, I'm sorry.
11: Not at all.
9: So let's start over. Tell me about this school at Asbury. I love Asbury. All my wife's people went to Asbury.
11: Oh wow. Well, yeah, very grateful for Asbury too. I've been in Kentucky for a few years now, but I recently got appointed as dean of the Howard Dayton Business School.
9: Congratulations.
11: Thank you, sir. Asbury University, as you know, has been around for 136 years, and the business school's been around
9: I haven't been around that long. No, I didn't know that, but yeah. Go ahead.
11: It's the business school's been around for, been established as a school for about 10 years now. And, mate, we're all about being the best school for the world, believing that

0: know, Asbury's very big on academic excellence and spiritual vitality.
1: Yes.
0: And Jack Patty, why can't business people live into that too? Excellent in what they do, but for the Lord, spiritual vitality.
1: Interesting. And Moses, you started a little company that's done pretty well.
2: Yeah, we started.
1: How do you make $1 billion? You start out with a half a billion, am I right?
2: Started with zero.
1: Zero. No, now tell me about your entrepreneurialism, and you were the founder and CEO of a industry. I guess it's an industry called Zendit.
2: Yeah, perfect. We started a payments company 11 years ago in Southeast Asia, and the idea was back then we started as a Bitcoin company, helping domestic workers send money from Hong Kong to Indonesia. Pivoted a few times, and now we do payments, much like if you know Stripe. But if you process a credit card, you swipe a credit card on some online website, we're processing that behind the scenes. But now we do about $60 billion across 7 countries.
1: And you started that from scratch?
2: Yes, sir, from zero.
1: Wow.
2: It's been a great run. We started with this idea of sending money because it wasn't able to be done programmatically in Indonesia at the time. And that was our first product. And we've gone and slowly expanded across a few different countries now, across all of Southeast Asia, 7 countries. And we're going to keep adding more and more.
1: Well, congratulations. That's fantastic.
2: Thank you.
1: Now, tell me about how faith figures into all this, because you believe it does.
2: Yeah, I 100% believe it does. I look at the heroes that we grew up with in the Bible, names like Daniel, and you look at him and you say, oh, he had the ear. He was in the rooms with Nebuchadnezzar and then Darius. That's two different superpowers at the time. And then if you imagine that in today's world, that is someone who Trump would trust for advice, and then Xi Jinping would trust for advice. And that's a very high bar, if that's the bar what it takes to be a hero and to be excellent and distinguished at what you do. And so that, to me, is the bar of excellence and what it means to be excellent. So every day I'm imperfect, but striving to look a little bit more like Daniel did in those days, and say, how can I be the best at what I do? Because I am a son of God and serving the Most High King.
1: Rob, what do you have to say regarding faith and success?
0: Absolutely agree with Moses's assessment of that and the Bible stories that we hear of the past. But, you know, one of my favorite, when I moved to Kentucky, someone gave me a cap, and across it, it's got this one of my favorite Bible verses. It says Colossians 3:23, in everything you do, do it for the glory of God. And if we're doing things, in my mind, for the glory of God, Christian things should be done at a premium. It's funny when you think about Christian things nowadays, many people may apply a discount to it because they think, oh, it's a Christian business, it's nice. And it may not be as good.
1: Yeah, I know exactly what you mean.
0: But wouldn't it be great if people thought, wow, they are a Christian business, they're a Christian organization, they are better because their goal and objective is for something higher. And that's what I think is of utmost importance. And I'm a person that loves history, and I've been so drawn by American history and even English history, especially after awakenings and revivals. And one of my favorite stories out of the Wesleyan revivals in England was this group called the Clapham Sect that was formed. It was a group of Christian brothers that came together, and they met at a place called Clapham. And one of its famous sons in that group was William Wilberforce, the guy that came up with the anti-slave bill in England. Another guy that came out of that group was a bloke called Henry Thornton. A bloke called Henry Thornton. And he wrote Central Banking Policy that we still lean on today. And all of these guys were people, they were first and foremost people that gathered together to pray, that were spiritually zealous, but they believed their entire posture, their businesses, their positions in society were all, to that verse again, for the glory of God. And why can't we recapture that sentiment today? Why can't we recapture the sentiment of the Great Awakenings and people like Jonathan Edwards in the past in this country that just didn't live their faith inside church pews, but just like the Asbury mission goes by, they were willing to live excellent lives because of their spiritual vitality in everything they did. So I'm all for that, mate.
1: Did you grow up in a Christian home?
0: I did.
1: And did you grow up in a Christian?
2: Yes, yeah. I was very fortunate.
1: So you guys were always Christians?
0: I would say I was.
1: Oh, wait a minute.
0: I would say I heard about Christianity, but I think I made it my own confession when I came to my university years. My own personal declaration of faith in my university.
1: And how old were you then?
0: I was 20 at that stage, Jack.
1: How about you, sir?
2: I grew up Christian. I had no other choice. But it's been a choice that I've embraced.
1: Good. Wonderful. Well, this is so fascinating. Now, the get-together that you guys had yesterday where you spoke, are there any other appearances that they're going to be making before they go?
3: Just one more. We've got another media appearance tomorrow, but nothing else public.
1: Not public. Okay. Well, it's a real joy to have you guys here, and I wish we had more time to spend together because I'd like to hear more about all the things that you do. And I'm anxious to since you're from here, we'll get you back over.
0: I'll be honored to.
1: I think you would agree that we have to be careful because some. Folks who profess to be Christians and are pastors preach on the whole image of you become a Christian, you're going to be wealthy.
0: Mm.
1: And I find that to be extremely dangerous.
0: Yes.
1: Would you guys agree?
0: Oh, absolutely. I think if you start looking at excellence simply to be measured based on dollars, then that's a distortion. I think excellence is much broader than that. Excellence in character, excellence in your integrity, excellence in your humility, but excellence in whatever gifting you have been given. Right now, we were just talking last night with some friends about everyone's worried about AI as it relates to arts, right?
1: And
0: paintings.
1: We should be, right? Yeah.
0: Yeah, and I think there's genuine things to be concerned about with AI and arts, for instance. But you know what? I'm also incredibly hopeful, because if there was an artist out there that said, you know what, I'm going to do my work as excellently as I can, I honestly believe society will start seeing and will always see value in human-made craft, especially with things that pertain to art. And again, an artist may not be doing it for the purposes of increasing their bank balance, but I've got no doubt
1: because
0: artists.
1: Of the love that they have,
0: their creative energy, and that they and the conviction they have to see that bless and provide flourishing to communities. I'm sure that's what drives them.
1: Moses, thank you for taking your time to visit us this morning. We're going to get this guy back, 100%. But I may not see you until your business is worth $2 billion.
2: Well, it's been a joy. Kentucky is slowly becoming second home because of this guy. So
1: well, good. Next time you're back, come back, okay? No kidding.
2: Okay.
1: I appreciate that. I appreciate both of you very much. And again, congratulations.
2: Thank you. Thank you
4: so much. Do you make quick decisions, jump in and see what happens, or do you think long and hard about that decision and the implications to your future?
5: 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You want to make the best decision. And most everyone hopes to retire only once.
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1: I got to tell you, we got Logan Gillen coming up. Logan, these guys are incredibly impressive, are they not?
18: Yeah, absolutely, absolutely, yeah. Just the conversations have been great.
1: Yeah, we're so glad to have them here. 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
20: A seventh terror arrest in Britain. I'm Dave Anthony, Fox News, in the probe into a plot near an airbase the U.S. operated.
21: Counter-terror officers have arrested a 22-year-old British man in London on suspicion of preparing terrorist acts. The latest arrest over the incident at RAF Fairford 9 days ago, where five British men were detained and three vans searched after reports of suspicious behaviour. A UK-Iran joint national was also later arrested and, like the other five suspects, released on bail.
20: That's Fox's Jonathan Savage in London. The U.S. warplane stationed at that base were flown out over the weekend because of a threat, the Wall Street Journal reports. That threat was a potential Iranian drone attack. The president at a Republican rally in Nebraska said last night that the U.S. is kicking Iran's butt and the conflict will end.
22: One way or the other, very soon, maybe a little after the election, maybe a little before, but it's going to end very soon. When that happens, the oil will come tumbling down.
20: He says prices will come way down at the gas pump, too, as the president also signs an order that will lower diesel costs now for truckers.
22: For many years, farm vehicles, construction equipment, and other off-road vehicles have used what is known as red dye diesel. You know what that is? I don't know what the hell it is, but whatever it is, it's supposed to be very good.
20: Well, his order allows that red dye diesel that's federal tax-free to be used on the roads and highways. Today, the president will campaign in Maryland 4 weeks before the November elections, countering Democrats trying to win control of Congress. And in the U.S. military, the president has approved the use of a firing squad to execute a former Army Major Nadal Hassan for a 2009 massacre at Fort Hood.
23: The U.S.-born citizen of Palestinian descent said he was targeting soldiers he was set to deploy with to Afghanistan and wanted to protect the Taliban and its leaders from the U.S. military.
20: That's Fox's Todd Pyro. 13 people were killed, 32 wounded in that attack. No execution date's been set. 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
0: The anger is simmering with protests at Cornell University in New York over the way an alleged 2024 gang rape at a fraternity house was handled with no charges filed at the time. Well, last week, Governor Kathy Hochul appointed the state attorney general as a special prosecutor to investigate.
2: Protesters at the campus demonstration included students, faculty members, and others wearing purple ribbons and sharing messages of support for Jane Doe, the name of the former student suing Cornell over its response to sexual assault allegations. John Hartnett with Students for a Democratic Cornell was there.
3: The two most important demands are the expulsion and the revoking of all degrees with the perpetrators associated, and the reform of the Cornell conduct system, the judicial system here, into an independent institution.
2: Tanya J. Powers, Fox News.
0: There are even bigger protests across France. Tens of thousands of students out demonstrating again, blocking high schools across the country. Hundreds remain closed during a two-week protest as they demand more education funding. There are more measles cases. The outbreak in Pennsylvania, where five unvaccinated people have died, now tops 1,000. In New York, there are over 100 cases now, and an emergency has been declared.
4: The order from Democratic Governor Kathy Hochul allows registered nurses to order tests for suspected measles and pharmacists to vaccinate children as young as two. Vaccination itself still requires consent of the patient or legal guardian.
0: Fox's Lisa Lacerra. In the baseball playoffs, the Chicago White Sox beat Cleveland 4-3 to take a 2-0 series lead in the American League. The Tampa Bay Rays beat New York 5-2. The Yankees committed four errors, and manager Aaron Boone calls it
5: a really rough night, to say the least, for us. So, we got to get over it.
0: The Yankees and Guardians are both one loss away from elimination. Those series resume tomorrow. There are two National League playoff games today. In the NFL on Monday Night Football, the Atlanta Falcons beat the New Orleans Saints 45-24. I'm Dave Anthony, and this is Fox News.
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27: Pressure is still in control, and the sun is still shining with low humidity. Another beautiful fall day. Sunshine Tuesday, mid-70s. We'll see a wind shift and edge our way into the low 80s Wednesday. Continued sunshine and Still hovering around that 80-degree mark with plenty of sunshine Thursday as well. I'm meteorologist Tom Ackerman with your LEX 18 Storm Tracker forecast on Lexington's news, traffic, and weather station, 97.3 FM WVLK.
1: 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That's too hot. As we check the traffic from the, I'm excited about these guys we just had.
18: Yeah, it was really cool. That was pretty neat.
1: Never interviewed
18: a billion-dollar business. Yeah, that's awesome. That's really cool.
1: From the Scheller Automotive Traffic Center. Here is MJ.
8: No delays due to collisions. We do have a closure at Young Drive at New Circle Road. You've got one lane blocked there for gas line work. We've got another closure. That's West Short Street between North Mill Street and North Limestone. You've got alternating lane closures there for crosswalk installation. I'm MJ, and that's your traffic.
1: Oh, boy. Oh, boy. Oh, boy. Our boy Logan Gillen is with us from Blue Spring Wealth Management. And how'd you like to have that guy as a client?
18: That would be a pretty interesting, fascinating client.
1: It'd be a good day, wouldn't it?
18: It'd be a good day. Yeah, it'd be a good day. That's pretty neat. Yeah, if you didn't listen to the last 30 minutes, it was pretty amazing. Jack interviewed a person that has built a billion-dollar business. From my understanding, it sounded like similar to Venmo or something, but that was amazing.
1: Yeah. Never interviewed a billionaire that I was aware of, but maybe you're holding out on me.
18: Okay.
1: Okay, Logan's just here for 30, so let's get on with it. 859-253-5959. That is the Synergy Home HVAC text line, or it is also our regular phone line, 859-253-5959. Every day is just like a brand new day, isn't it, right now?
18: It's very interesting market. Holy cow. And it's been good for the last few days. That's the thing that's been amazing is the last few days have been really strong in the market after some challenging weeks that we have gone through. I mean, there was about a three-week period that was pretty difficult. Bonds were going down and stocks were going down, but the last 3 days have been pretty strong. Technology particularly has been very strong over the last few days, and we've gotten a big rally in the markets overall. Not massive, but it's definitely a divergence from what we've had over the last couple of weeks.
1: I interview a lot of sports people, and you can make a lot of comparisons between analyzing what happened on the field and analyzing what's happening in the stock market, can't you?
18: Absolutely, yeah. I mean, for the last few weeks, we were down 17-0, but you know how that can change very quickly.
1: Exactly,
18: right? So it is, we've seen some really nice things that have happened in the market, some shifting that's happened. The biggest one, I wrote a piece about this last week, Jack, is all about bonds. No one, like,
1: I read that.
18: People's eyes just glaze over when you talk about bonds, but bonds are an important part of the market, because that's how debt is functioning in the world, right? So our government is the biggest supplier of debt. They want money, so they say, Jack, if you buy this treasury bond, then you're going to give us money and we'll give you interest for it. Well, the cost of that has continually gone up with concerns of a war overseas, with concerns that our government spent too much money, with concerns that inflation is very high. So because of those three components, interest rates have shot up significantly, and that's hurt the stock market. Because if interest rates are high, that means debt costs more. It means it costs a business more to build a warehouse. It means it costs a restaurant more to expand and put another restaurant out there, because our country runs on debt. So having those higher interest rates has been a struggle for the market. But over the last few days, we've gotten a little bit of a relief in that, in the interest rate part of the market. We've gotten a little bit of a relief in the oil part of the market. So oil has gone down a little bit. My massive indicator went from $4.20 across the street at the Kroger gas station to $3.99.
1: So we got
18: a little bit of a relief in oil and gasoline prices in our country, and because of that, the market has rallied a little bit on this news. It's this back and forth that we keep having, but as long as there's still conflict overseas, we're not out of the woods by far. But there are good things that are happening in the market, too.
1: Let me get this straight, and correct me if I'm wrong. Stock market goes down, bond market goes up. Mm. Is it a seesaw or no?
18: So the seesaw is interest rates and bonds. So okay. The seesaw is if interest rates go up, the bond value go down.
1: Okay.
18: If bond value goes up, interest rates go down.
1: But so, it doesn't have any relationships to the stock market.
18: Well, the historical thinking is that when the stock market goes up, the bond market stays flat or goes down. When the stock market goes down, the bond market goes up. And that can happen at times, but it's certainly not what we're seeing today. Right now, we're seeing both, at times, both bonds and stocks going down, and at times, both bonds and stocks going up. It's this weird kind of limbo we're in, and it really goes back to what's going on overseas, what's going on with the war, and then what is happening with the Fed and what they're going to do with interest rates coming
1: up. Does it have anything at all to do with politics and the midterms, you think, or no?
18: I think potentially. I think the biggest thing that has to do with midterms is I think the president is extremely, extremely motivated to get some kind of resolution with Iran before midterm elections happen. Because typically, people vote their pocketbook. And right now, when they're paying $4.30 for gas, that's not a great vote of confidence right. For who they're going to elect in the next election. Maybe not here in Kentucky, but around the world. So people typically vote how their pocketbook is feeling. And while this war and conflict is still going on with Iran, I think the president is very motivated to get something in place before we turn the corner on the rest of this year.
1: Here's a text. Kudos to Blue Spring. I contacted Allie, and I'll tell you a little story about Allie here in a second, for some advice, quick, concise response. And Georgia is the best. Thanks for steady, still hand on the tiller. And that's from you-know-who, John.
18: Yep.
1: Nick Vegas.
18: There you go.
1: But that's nice. Now, Allie is all about, is she actually from Wilmore or does she just go to Asbury?
18: Yeah, she grew up in
1: Wilmore.
18: I thought
1: she did, mm-hmm. Yeah. And she's a Wilmore girl and she's an Asburyan. And our two gentlemen that were just here.
18: Yep.
1: Yeah.
18: As I was talking to the, what does he do for the college? He's part of the business.
1: He's that business school dean.
18: The dean of the business school. He immediately said, oh yeah, Allie Howard and Gary Howard's her dad and all this stuff. So yeah, that's pretty cool.
1: Nice. Well, that's a nice text.
18: That's a very nice compliment.
1: Thank you, John.
18: Very nice compliment. Yeah. I think what we have tried to do, what we've found is so valuable in this kind of time is just communication. Because this is a crazy time that we're seeing in the markets and there's crazy things with planning and taxes and all that stuff. So the communication with our clients is utmost important. We're trying to meet with pretty much every client that we have before the end of the year to touch base and circle around on things. Because there's a lot to talk about, whether it's markets or it's tax planning or it's we need to make sure we're setting up so we're setting your kids up in the right spot. Those are all the conversations we're having into the close of the year this year.
1: Okay, let's take our break here. And again, this is a quick one, so if you want to get on with us, 859-253-5959. That is the Synergy Home HVAC text line. It is also our phone number. It's the same number, 859-253-5959. Here's the three-day forecast. Goes like this. Sunny today, 73, clear and 48 tonight. 81 and sunny tomorrow. 80 and sunny on Thursday. Sunny and 76 on Friday. Saturday, sunny and 80. Rain comes into play, but not a lot. 40% chance on 50% chance on Sunday with a high of 73, and then Monday sunny again and 78. We really do need the rain, by the way. Right now we have sunny skies. It couldn't be prettier. I don't know how. And 51 at your official weather station, 97.3 FM and 590 AM. 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
1: And we are back with Logan Gillen from Blue Spring Wealth Management. Formerly, Jewel, J-O-U-L-E. I have to get that in once a time he's on.
18: Got to get it in, for sure.
1: Synergy Home HVAC text line, 859-253-5959. Now, when you're going through these, I guess you'd call them difficult times or certainly unpredictable times, what is your advice to your clients?
18: Yeah, a lot of the time when markets go down, people get concerned naturally, of course. They're seeing the money go down in their accounts. We have to put it in perspective, though, because we've had an amazing few years in the market. It has been unbelievably good years in the market recently.
1: But what have you done for me lately?
18: Sure. But what I always say is, hey, let's make sure we put this into focus. And remember that when the market goes down, stocks or bond side, that's when opportunities present themselves, right? And that's when I look for, okay, what are the things that have been sold down that we can buy that are going to be good in the future and set us up well for the next bull run that we have? We're still in a bull run right now, but I'm always looking for what that next thing is. So it's part of keeping it in perspective, checking the financial plan, because a lot of the times the market goes down and the financial plan still looks great. There's no cause for concern when it comes to their financial plan and projecting out, will they run out of money before running out of life? And then the last part of it is looking for opportunities and finding those good opportunities when they present themselves, because they certainly do. Whenever the market goes down, they throw baby out with the bathwater, and then there's good opportunities that present themselves.
1: Yeah, and it's like I've heard it described as they're on sale. The stocks are on sale.
18: That's right.
1: You can buy them cheap, and they're going to come back.
18: Yep. What does Warren Buffett always say? He says, buy low, sell high is the thing. Now, you got to be careful about selling everything at the highs because you don't know when the highs are going to be. But people say that all the time, but never follow it. Then they want to sell low and they want to buy high.
1: All right.
18: We got to be careful about that and just keep everything in perspective. But also, I give them my thoughts and opinions about what I think about bonds, which I thought last week when I wrote that piece, that bonds are going to do well over the coming weeks and months. That's played out over the first few days. We'll see if it continues. But it's just being able to navigate and understand what's going on in the world in this crazy time it feels like that we've been living in.
1: Now, the vast majority, I'm guessing, and you can say, no, you're wrong, the vast majority of your clients are people planning for retirement. That's fair, right?
18: Yeah, that's fair.
1: They're not trying to become billionaires. They're just trying to have a pleasant retirement.
18: That's right. They're planning for retirement, or they may be on the younger side and they're planning for kids' education and retirement as a combo. But yes, mostly retirement. And then once they're in retirement, making sure they don't run out of money before they run out of life, you know, planning on long-term care.
1: That's the hardest thing to possibly guess when you don't know how long you're going to live.
18: It is. It's difficult. If you came into our office, Jack, and you said, hey, I'm going to die at 89 years old, or in your case, maybe 115. Right. At 115 years old.
1: So that's what I'm working towards.
18: That's right. Then I would say, well, I can tell you exactly what we should do here, here, here, and here. But because we don't know, it's planning around it and just making sure you have a good nest egg in place. Make sure we have good distributions to send you money out. It's having these core pieces of the plan and then doing smart things with your money when you're no longer earning money.
1: Mm-hmm.
18: It's not like the planning stops once you retire. A lot of the time, once you retire, that's when the planning really kicks into gear.
1: I'm an independent, and I don't care about either Republicans or Democrats. I really don't care. What I care about is my 401k and, you know, my future. And I think a lot of people are like that. Now, some people care a lot more about politics than I do. But do you, this is really a hard question for you to answer, and maybe you can't, but do you feel like one party over the other is more fiscally responsible? Because if you listen to the ads that are on right now, each are accusing the other of not being responsible.
18: Yeah, for sure. Well, in the last several years, I mean, I would say the last 20 years, both sides spend money like it's going out of style. Like there's no discrimination between one side or the other spending money. They all are spending money like crazy.
1: Like crazy.
18: And that's part of some of the issues our country is facing, is some of the fiscal issues of spending too much money over time. So I wouldn't say one party over the other. I think it can wax and wane. You know, at the beginning of Trump's term, they were cutting down on different parts of the government and they were slimming different areas to reduce spending. But then we had a war start and now spending is off the charts. So it's been in different areas, but they certainly are spending across the board. I tell you this sometimes, Jack, I think both sides on either end have lost their mind to a degree.
1: Yeah, I do too. I think extremes on either side are nuts.
18: Have lost their mind to a degree. Yeah. But I think what I always look at is how does changes, policies, different things that are getting put in place, how does that affect the market?
1: Yeah.
18: And we don't know what's going to happen in November and in elections. I think what could happen, at least what the projections are saying, is that the House could go Democrat.
1: I heard
18: that's what I've been seeing.
1: And maybe the Senate, but that's up for grabs.
18: And people think, well, that might be bad for markets because isn't a Republican's normally good for markets? Well, if you have a split Congress, a lot of the time Congress can't get a lot done. And then you're just relying on what do businesses do, what do companies do. And a lot of the time when the government can't do anything, companies do well. They flourish and can do very well. So it's not the worst thing in the world and doesn't mean the stock market's going to zero if we have a split Congress.
1: Mm-hmm.
18: In fact, a lot of the time, just getting through the election and having certainty, we talk all the time about uncertainty versus certainty, having certainty of who's going to be in Congress or wherever it might be, that is a big determiner of what happens with the market. And a lot of the time, after those markets happen, you have really nice returns because there's just certainty, more certainty in the market.
1: Wow. I don't know how you balance it all. I guess that's why you have years of experience and you go to school and all that, but it boggles my brain. It really, really, truly does.
18: Well, and the goal for us is to try to educate people on the things that need to be worried about and what doesn't need to be worried about. And I think having that good financial plan, I don't care if it's with us or someone else, you need to have a financial plan because that helps you cut through all the, frankly, the BS and get to, hey, how does this influence me? How does what's going on in the market influence what I'm doing?
1: And we haven't even talked about taxes.
18: That's right.
1: That's right. A whole nother.
18: We got 3 months to the end of the year. Tax planning is super important, whether it's Roth conversion, getting your required minimum distributions out, sending money to charities. All of those things is what we're working on with clients right now. Because in retirement, believe it or not, I think the tax side is just as important, if not more important, than the investment side.
1: Yeah, and there are lots of tax opportunities out there that you may be unaware of, and you may be giving away money that you don't need to be giving away.
18: You could actually be giving
1: money to charitable organizations through your 401k that I've learned from you guys. Instead of writing checks.
18: Yeah, for sure. And a lot of times it makes a lot more sense to
1: do it that way,
18: where you're actually getting a tax benefit versus having no tax benefit.
1: It doesn't make a bit of difference
18: to them.
1: They
18: get cash one way or the other, right? And they don't have to pay taxes because it's a charity. So they appreciate it doing it that way. What we try to do is we look out at the next 30 years of your financial plan to look at what your tax picture might be. Not what your typical CPA is looking at this year.
1: Sure.
18: How do we save money this year?
1: Right.
18: We're trying to look at how do we save money over the next 20, 25 years, and maybe even for your kids in the future. So there's a lot of tax planning that can go into it.
1: Always good, man. Always good.
18: Thank you so much, Jack.
1: Tell us how folks get a hold of you.
18: Easiest way is just to go to retirementky.com, been the same website that we've had for a very long time, retirementky.com, or give us a ring, 859-881-0777. I'll be back at the office in 30 minutes, so would love to talk to you.
1: All right, good. Always good to have you. Thank you.
18: Thank you so much, Jack.
1: And stay with us because we have an update from Fox News coming up bottom of the hour. And then What's It Worth? Chuck McKee will tell you. Chuck McKee with Bluegrass Auction Appraisal and Realty. If you have something you think might be of value, send us a picture via our Synergy Home HVAC text line, and Chuck will take a good hard look at it and tell you exactly what he thinks. 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
1: This is a forecast that the Chamber of Commerce would be tickled to have. Sunny 73 today, clear and 48 tonight, sunny and 81 tomorrow, 80 on Thursday, Friday 76, Saturday 80, Sunday a chance of shower 73, and then sunny on Monday and 78. Woo! Right now it's 51 degrees. Our time is 9:30.
21: News on Gianna Gelosi. Medical authorities around the globe are monitoring a potential plague situation developing in Russia after a lab worker died of severe pneumonia of an undetermined origin. Secretary of State Marco Rubio speaking from Iceland.
22: I think it's incumbent upon Russia to obviously share more information with the world. That's what they should do. That's what we hope they will do. And the more we can learn about what happened, then the better all of us can be in a position of responding.
21: British police make another arrest over the security alert at a U.S.-run airbase.
23: Counter-terror officers have arrested a 22-year-old British man in London on suspicion of preparing terrorist acts. The latest arrest over the incident at RAF Fairford 9 days ago, where five British men were detained and three vans searched after reports of suspicious behaviour.
21: It's Fox's Jonathan Savage. 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
27: High pressure still in control, and the sun is still shining with low humidity. Another beautiful fall day. Sunshine Tuesday, mid-70s. We'll see a wind shift and edge our way into the low 80s Wednesday. Continued sunshine and still hovering around that 80-degree mark with plenty of sunshine Thursday as well. I'm meteorologist Tom Ackerman with your LEX 18 Storm Tracker forecast on Lexington's news, traffic, and weather station, 97.3 FM WVLK.
1: And right now we have sunny skies and 56 at your official weather station, 97.3 FM and 590 AM WVLK. Now let's check traffic from the Scheller Automotive Traffic Center. Here is MJ.
8: No delays due to collisions. We do have a closure at Young Drive at New Circle Road. You've got one lane blocked there for gas line work. We've got another closure. That's West Short Street between North Mill Street and North Limestone. You've got alternating lane closures there for crosswalk installation. I'm MJ, and that's your traffic.
1: Just a reminder for those of you who have been probably steering as far away as you can from the interchange out at Leestown and New Circle Road, the new bypass, the Diamond Interchange, that's like the one on Harrisburg Road, is now open. It opened, last night. Yeah,
0: I walked in the pool. I had 2035, I think, in the office pool
1: before
0: they finished
1: construction. Well, they were bragging that they actually finished early. This is how early. It was supposed to open this morning, mm-hmm. and they opened it last night.
0: Oh, well. Yeah.
1: So they
0: rocking and rolling.
1: Hours early. How you doing this morning, Chuck McKee?
0: Good, Jack.
1: All right, man. Well, I had this guy in here in the 8 o'clock hour. I was really impressed with. He had built a business from the ground up, and it's worth about $1 billion. And to my knowledge, I've never interviewed a billionaire before unless you're holding out on me.
0: Yeah, that's I just do this because my doctor said I needed to get out and
1: needed a hobby.
0: Yeah, I needed something to do.
1: So it ain't you, babe.
0: Yeah, huh? The real problem is, you know, when I do these consults, is trying to get my helicopter or my Learjet, you know, into these little neighborhoods. It's really difficult. Yeah. Uh-huh. No. Unfortunately, I have flown on a private jet a couple of times. It was not my own.
1: It was not your own.
0: It was for work for clients and I do highly recommend them. That billionaire thing does seem to be a lot of fun. I can't argue with that.
1: But. Gosh, I'm trying to think of the Buick, the dealership that's not Greens, the Buick dealership that's out on Richmond Road, named after a guy, not Glenn, but it's that group.
0: Right.
1: And he's the nicest guy in the world. He's from some small town down south of us. And he told me a story, and it was just like talking to, you know, just anybody. He's the guy that owns several car dealerships, and he was driving between all of them.
0: Wow.
1: And he said a guy at his church Sunday morning grabbed him after the service, and he said, I just got out of the Army, and I'm a helicopter pilot. And he said, you don't need to be driving. And he said he tried it, and he liked it.
0: Oh, yeah.
1: Yeah.
0: No, it's if you have the need. I did I was working with a client, and they, you know, when you're moving 8-10 people to these things, and actually the math on it starts to make sense when you're trying to go at a specific time and a specific thing, sure. and it's more reliable. And so that's great. And so there are, I'm sure, situations where that makes a lot of sense, you know. But yeah, the expense and the club to do that just privately, because you don't want to, you know, go through TSA and stand in lines and all
1: And he said that he would always miss dinner, mm-hmm. get home late. You leave early in the morning, get home late at night. He says always home for dinner now, mm-hmm. makes his wife happy, makes him happy. So anyway, I'll figure out who I'm talking about here.
0: Don Franklin's what somebody just
1: that's said. It. Yep. That's it. Don
0: yep.
1: Franklin.
0: Yep.
1: Yeah. And just the nicest guy in the whole world. I was advertising for him at the time. And I'm impressed.
0: You know, I have a number of clients that are car dealer people, and they're all just super nice.
1: Yeah,
0: they
1: are.
0: We have a number that are, and every one of them has just been super nice to work
1: with. And he's Adair County. First time I met him was, I've got several people have said Don Franklin. First time I met him, he had a rag sticking out of his back pocket. Mm-hmm. And if you didn't know, and just you walked into that dealership,
0: right.
1: You would have assumed he was a mechanic from the back.
0: Right.
1: And I love that, man. This is a guy that owns.
0: Oh, yeah.
1: He's traveling in a helicopter and owns a whole shooting match.
0: If you own it.
1: Yeah.
0: You know, that nobody's going to care about it quite as much as you. So
1: if we're so smart, why are we sitting here working?
0: Maybe that's the answer, Jack. Maybe that's it. Maybe you've hit on the truth we don't want to admit.
1: We don't want to talk
0: about it.
1: All right. So what do you got going on this weekend?
0: This weekend is auction weekend. So it is a busy weekend, and we've got some really cool things. We've got items from Dr. Gentry's estate still. We've got a lot of nice things from his estate. We just could not fit it all in this last sale with him and the Whitney items. So we've got a lot of that. And then we've also followed up. We've got a lot of items from the Bryan family. If you remember, we did back in the early part of the year, we did things from that family. And Fairview Farm, the Marshall Bryan house.
1: Related to the Boone.
0: Yes. Well, and that's just it. They actually were the other founding family with Daniel Boone.
1: Yeah.
0: Bryan married Daniel Boone's sister. And according to what I read, the whole clan moved here, like more than like hundreds of people that were all somehow part of that clan and that family.
1: Interesting.
0: And so we've got some items from that. And probably most notably, we've got some firearms in that. And a few, nothing modern, but some older, you know, nicer firearms, some nice Smith & Wessons, but a Colt Navy revolver, because we talked about that on here. We had the guy send one right when we were talking about that. And a really nice sugar chest that does have Bryan family provenance. And I think that it was a farm made or a local artisan, you know, craftsman made piece. I can't, but I've got provenance. And in fact, we found for W.T. Bryan, who was a well-known gunsmith, apparently, at the time, and this is early to mid 1800s, we found a stencil in the sugar chest.
1: What
0: it was
1: that?
0: a metal stencil that you paint on, like for if you're so like on the farm to paint their name on the boxes.
1: It's
0: W.T. Bryan is the stencil.
1: Oh, the stencil.
0: And
1: cool.
0: We found it in the bottom of the sugar desk, the sugar chest. And that's so we're going to sell it separate. And I just thought that was really, really cool.
1: Mm-hmm.
0: And we do believe that's from the farm, and that would make sense. It was a tin stamped kind of a thing, and the font and everything makes sense that it would be in that date range. And so, yeah, it's just that's really cool when you find stuff like that.
1: All right, our telephone number 859-253-5959. That is also our Synergy Home HVAC text line 859-253-5959. If you have something that you're curious about, give us a call, send us a text, or send us a picture if you're able to do that, because that makes it even easier. And our guest this morning, as is the case every Tuesday and Thursday at 9:30, Chuck McKee from Bluegrass Auction Appraisal and Realty. Anything you want to talk about real estate-wise?
0: Well, one came in. Let me do that, and then we'll jump to that at the break.
1: Sure.
0: Just came in about paper currency.
1: Oh.
0: And actually, I'm doing a talk on real estate next month, professional talk. I've been running it through my head for a while. So, yeah, I can. How much time have you got?
1: Well, you can just rehearse it for us.
0: My talk's going to be an hour, so there you go.
1: I'll give you an introduction, and you can just go with it.
0: And normally, the way I talk, that's about 2 hours worth of material is the way I do things.
1: You do things kind of fast.
0: So, yeah, so that'd be a lot to cover. No, this is a question, and we always talk about this, that probably coins and art, right, are the big things that are huge question marks for a lot of people. And because they'll have something like that, we almost always find, and this is a similar example to the one I always use. We get a lot of bring back foreign currency, especially World War II, Korea, World War II, especially people will find it in the state that they were in the Philippines, they were in Southeast Asia, and you had a lot of currency changes during that time when America controlled the Philippines before the war. We had had its own currency. There was an American backed currency there. And then the Japanese printed their own money and then come back, and then there's Philippine money after that. And then, and so you'll find all these things. This one is a little bit interesting twist on that. He said, many years ago while overseas in the Navy, I received part of my pay in $2 bills. First of all, that's interesting to me because as far as I know, the military generally pays in scrip and things like that, but not necessarily all the time.
1: Yeah.
0: So I watched the payroll clerk break the band on the stack of bills and count out $38 and sequentially numbered $2 bills as part of my pay, and he still has them. Well, that was a good savings. Didn't go out and spend it. It worth anything other than face value? Yes, actually, probably so on a couple of fronts. First, $2 bills, besides being sort of an oddity in the currency, are kind of an oddity for collectors. People seem to like collecting them, in my observation. Mm. They just like them. There was a thing in 1976 where people would mail them and get stamps from the different states on the $2 bills. So those are collected. I had a series of those came in where they had all 50 states, and that brought really good money because it was a full collection.
1: Sure.
0: People like some of the different seals on the $2 bills. And if they're sequential, then there's usually some premium for that. In this case, he's got them sequential, and they were issued at, you know, obviously some years ago. We don't know when, timing-wise. And so there's some story there. Now, the next thing is going to be condition, right? When you get down to currency, especially, and paper money, then you're going to get into condition really fast. At the very high end, if you're out there researching and you're like, oh, I've got this bill and I saw one sell for $50,000, you know, online, look at condition. If it's a legitimate sale, it's because that thing was perfect, right? It was, that's, you know, no little tear at the corner. The only other people that are like this or to this extreme are comic book people. Comic books are the same way. It's like, oh, there's this little teeny tiny pinch at the corner that's maybe 2 millimeters, you know, where it got touched on the corner. Well, that's considered a ding. I mean, now is it?

0: provenance and some story there, obviously. Great. That kind of makes it interesting, too.
1: Okay, we'll take a break. When we come back, we'll talk a little real estate. A little real estate. You notice I said that. Yeah, did you hear me on that?
0: Oh, okay.
1: Okay, just a little bit. 859-253-5959, and that is the Synergy Home HVAC text line, and also our regular phone line. It is the same phone number, making it real easy for we people. Let's take a check of the weather. It's long, but it's all the same thing. Sunny today through Sunday. Every day through Saturday. It's just nothing but sunny. 73, 81, 80, 76, 80. You get the idea. Sunday, 50% chance of showers, 73. And then Monday, mostly sunny and 78. Right now, it's beautiful out there. It is sunny and 56 at your official weather station. 97.3 FM WVLK and 598.
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4: All right, this is full disclosure here. 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
4: And you're talking about your wife, right?
5: Tandy is the other auctioneer on staff. She is, and but she's also principal auctioneer and our primary and our realtor, and
4: she does everything.
5: She does a lot, and but she is the doll expert. At this point, the size and scope of what we do all have our expertise. Kristen in my office has a master's in fine art and fine art photography, so she takes the lead on a lot of the art stuff, and then she and I sit down and look at it, and. Tandy's extremely strong with dolls. She has a history.
4: This one's
5: kind of
4: scary looking. I'm sorry, ma'am or sir.
5: And she's also the expert on Beanie Babies. And before you freak out and think you have the $10,000 lady die, you probably don't.
4: Probably don't. Yeah,
5: you probably don't.
4: Okay, so what about this doll? It's
5: well, let me do the chair because I've got that queued up.
4: Got the chair.
5: And there's a chair, and they say that. Let me find where I was. There we go. They say that it's at least 100 years old. Maybe. But I'm dubious. It looks to me to be in the style of, say, 40s and 50s. Now, if I could get a closer picture of the screws, I could tell you. But the screws on that, and I don't know, I blew it up to try to get a look at it. It looks like a Phillips head screw in there. If it's a Phillips head screw, you're post-war, pretty generally. But I can't tell that for sure. It may not be. But I think you're 1900s, you're not later than that. Now, the springing in it does appear to be quite a bit older. And I think it's just been refinished and redone, which is part of it, which is why certainly 10s, 20s, 30s, you could also have that same style in that era, and that would put it at the 100 years old, give or take, just not 1800s. And that's very possible. And I do forget that. When I got in the business, nothing in the 1900s was technically an antique. It's 100 years. And that was still the 1800s
4: but
5: when
4: cars.
5: I started.
4: What are they, 25?
5: 20 or 25, technically for that. But for what general term antique is 100 years.
4: Okay.
5: Well, I've been in almost 30 years. It's moved a little. And so when I got in it, nothing, 1890s was considered antique. Now, technically, 1920s is antique. So this is probably in that range, but I'd really like to see those screws, and then I could tell you really, really quickly. Now, screws can be replaced.
4: Right.
5: Right. And we see this on antique furniture all the time that they'll have repairs and things like that, and screws can be replaced in them. So you can't just go off that on its face. And I will say the springing in this looks like the kind of spring designs you'd see in the 1910s, 20s, 30s.
4: Okay.
5: So value, if it's just the single chair, most people really like these in pairs. The chairs, these styles. This is rattan, by the way, and it is hand wrapped. And in that era, it could be an import piece. It could be an Asian import piece. Late Chinese period, they did export a lot of that at the time, and that's certainly possible. But you're still.
4: What is rattan? Is that bamboo?
5: Yes, it's kind of it. Apparently,
4: And we had a rattan place here. Years ago, I believe, that made that.
5: And, it is that. I think it's something like that. It's not technically bamboo, but it's something like it's a reed, And so you're 100, 100 and a half, you know, maybe 200 or so on a day would be my guess on something like that.
4: So tell us about the doll before we run out of time.
5: Yeah, let me see what, and that's what I wondered. That's why I sent this to her, because this is an older doll. And this could be, if it's original, this could have some value and be a much older doll. And the way it was tied in the back is what clued me in to send it to her, because I wanted her to look at it. And like I said, she knows that really well. And she says this is the German flat top, and she's thinking if it's all original, mid-1800s.
4: Wow.
5: Yeah, maybe for this doll.
4: That's
5: pretty interesting. You'd really need to look at the porcelain and everything to see if it's original, and because there's a lot of reproductions that were made of this later. So you really need to look at it. And the condition on it says to me, maybe it's later, just looking at the pictures. But you need to get in there and really look. But now the market for dolls in general, kind of tough.
4: Not great. When
5: people just aren't keen on dolls of late. So if that's the case, you're still in that 100, 200. You know, now if it's an original, if you can document it's an original German flat top, you'll go way up from there. Those are still collected by the doll people. So that's a whole different conversation if it's not a reproduction.
4: All right. We're out of time. Tell us what you're doing.
5: Auction this weekend, preview Friday. So get on in there and check out, get on bluegrassauction.com, check out the website. There's some cool stuff there, some of the Brian stuff and some of the Gentry items. We've got trophies from his horse adventures in there. Some cool stuff to look at.
4: All right. We'll be having you back with us day after tomorrow.
5: Yeah, see you soon.
4: And stay with us. We have an update from Fox News coming up next, and I hope you have a great day. We will be back here tomorrow morning at 6, 5 Central, and we'll do it all over again.
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27: We're now just 4 weeks from the November elections. I'm Dave Anthony, Fox News, and early voting's already underway in several states. President Trump will go to Maryland today to campaign for Republicans after a rally last night in Nebraska.
28: You could vote for the radical left Democrat communist to loot your wealth, raise your taxes by $5 trillion, annihilate your borders, crush Nebraska farmers and ranches, mutilate your children.
27: But new Fox News power rankings just out show Democrats have momentum, citing polls showing 61% of voters do not approve of the president, and Republicans trail in a generic ballot by 11 points. And Fox's Tanya J. Powers reports.
29: Among Senate races to watch, North Carolina has moved from lean Democratic to likely Democratic in the contest between Republican nominee Michael Whatley and Democrat Roy Cooper. Fox confirmed that a GOP-aligned super PAC has pulled its resources from the state. South Carolina has moved from solid Republican to likely Republican in the Senate race, where Republican Darlene Graham is running to replace her brother, the late Senator Lindsey Graham.
27: The Fox rankings have 6 Senate races too close to call. Alaska, where Vice President Vance campaigned yesterday, Iowa, Maine, Michigan, Ohio, and Texas. And another race key for the Senate majority is tied in Kansas, where Democrat Adam Hamilton is trying to unseat GOP Senator Roger Marshall. There's been a 7th arrest in a suspected terror plot in Britain at an airbase the U.S. operates. The American warplanes there were flown out over the weekend because of a threat, the Wall Street Journal reports, was of a potential Iranian drone attack. President Trump's approved a firing squad to execute a former Army major who was angry over the U.S. war on terror.
30: Nadal Hassan was an Army psychiatrist when he opened fire inside a processing center for soldiers about to deploy to Iraq or Afghanistan from Fort Hood in Texas on November 5th, 2009. He killed 13 people and wounded 32 others.
27: Fox's Lucas Tomlinson. No date's been set for Hassan's execution. The last one by the U.S. military was by hanging in 1961. 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
31: High pressure still in control, and the sun is still shining with low humidity. Another beautiful fall day. Sunshine Tuesday, mid-70s. We'll see a wind shift and edge our way into the low 80s Wednesday. Continued sunshine and still hovering around that 80-degree mark with plenty of sunshine Thursday as well. I'm meteorologist Tom Ackerman with your LEX 18 Storm Tracker forecast on Lexington's News, Traffic, and Weather Station, 97.3 FM WVLK.
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4: High pressure still in control, and the sun is still shining with low humidity. Another beautiful fall day. Sunshine Tuesday, mid-70s. We'll see a wind shift and edge our way into the low 80s Wednesday. Continued sunshine and still hovering around that 80-degree mark with plenty of sunshine Thursday as well. I'm meteorologist Tom Ackerman with your LEX 18 Storm Tracker forecast on Lexington's news, traffic, and weather station, 97.3 FM WVLK.
5: I'm John Saucier. New York City officials announcing today that major crime is down more than 6% across the city compared to last year. New York City Mayor Zoran Mamdani.
6: As we close out the third quarter, we do so with the fewest murders ever recorded in the first 9 months of the year. Year to date, murders are down nearly 20%.
5: Police Commissioner Jessica Tisch has credited the drop in crime to the hard work of police officers. Officials note, however, they are still seeing a rise in hate crimes in the city. A woman in North Lake, Texas, in custody after allegedly stabbing her husband and two young children at their home this morning. North Lake Police Chief Robert Crawford tells us about the injuries sustained by those children.
7: Child, female, 3 years of age, suffered stab wounds to the chest. And an infant male, 10 months old, suffered a stab wound to the chest.
5: The suspect is 37-year-old Holly Flores, has been released from the hospital after being treated for minor injuries. And now she is booked into the Denton County Jail. America's listening to Fox News.
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0: Benson Show. Remember the Fort Hood shooting, which was a terrorist attack by a jihadist named Nidal Hassan? If you've forgotten, it might be because it was all the way back in 2009. Well, the man responsible, who was in the U.S. military, who then coordinated and planned a massacre of our men and women in uniform, including a pregnant woman, he's still alive, despite having been convicted on 13 counts of murder, and he attempted to murder 30 more people in a 2013 court-martial after the 2009 atrocity. And there was a controversy at the time. You might remember the Obama administration initially classified this as an incident of workplace violence when it was, in fact, a jihadist attack against our men and women. 13 murdered. Well, there have been appeals and appeals for years. Talk about justice delayed. This guy is still breathing after what he did in 2009, having been convicted well over a decade ago. But that's coming to an end. The Trump administration has officially approved a plan to execute this man by firing squad. This was recommended by the Secretary of War, Pete Hegseth, and has been approved by President Trump. And finally, Judgment Day is coming. And I guess better late than never, but this is certainly deserved for the memories of the people that he killed. An update on the Guy Benson Show. New hour next. On September 17, 1787, 39 delegates gathered in Philadelphia to sign a document that would change the course of history, the U.S. Constitution. It did more than just establish a government. It created a framework for self-government under law, dividing political power, limiting its exercise, and protecting the liberty of the American people. We the People reminds us that government doesn't grant us our rights. Its authority comes from the people it serves. 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
4: Prediction at the White House. I'm Lisa Brady, Fox News. President Trump just telling reporters he thinks Republicans are going to do very well as he continues a string of rallies around the country aimed at boosting turnout in tight races.
5: The rallies have changed things around. We're letting people know what the Republicans have done, and it's incredible.
4: This as he heads to Maryland to talk about investment and manufacturing at a Baltimore shipyard. 4 weeks to Election Day, the Fox News power rankings have Democrats up by 11 points on a generic House ballot with a tie for the Senate, where 6 seats are considered toss-ups and a few others are shifting.
6: Among Senate races to watch, North Carolina has moved from lean Democratic to likely Democratic in the contest between Republican nominee Michael Whatley and Democrat Roy Cooper. Fox confirmed that a GOP-aligned super PAC has pulled its resources from the state. South Carolina has moved from solid Republican to likely Republican in the Senate race, where Republican Darlene Graham is running to replace her brother, the late Senator Lindsey Graham.
4: Fox's Tanya J. Powers. International pressure on Russia to give more information about the death of a lab worker in Siberia, possibly from the pneumonic plague. Fox's Jillian Turner at the State Department.
7: Officials here tell us that State Department health experts have actually been in direct touch with Russia's foreign ministry about this since last Friday. That is now 5 5 days ago, or nearly 5 days ago. But if you listen to Secretary Rubio speaking this morning, it sounds like he is again reiterating his call that it is time for Russian officials to start talking.
1: The more we can learn about what happened, then the better all of us can be in a position of responding. And maybe, you know, there's nothing there. Maybe it's bigger than we thought. We don't know.
4: There's been contact tracing and quarantining reported after the lab worker's death. New highs on Wall Street for the S&P and the NASDAQ. And the Dow up 253 points at the bell. 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
8: High pressure still in control, and the sun is still shining with low humidity. Another beautiful fall day. Sunshine Tuesday, mid-70s. We'll see a wind shift and edge our way into the low 80s Wednesday. Continued sunshine and still hovering around that 80-degree mark with plenty of sunshine Thursday as well. I'm meteorologist Tom Ackerman with your LEX 18 Storm Tracker forecast on Lexington's news, traffic, and weather station, 97.3 FM WVLK.
9: 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Here's Deidre Ransdell.
10: Crews are wrapping things up. Huffman Mill Pike between Russell Cave Road and Old Lemons Mill. They've had one lane blocked and flagged for water line work. Also finishing for the day, Longview Drive between Clay's Mill Road and Southgate Drive. One lane has been blocked there for road restoration as well. The lanes are back open for your ride home. I'm Deidre with your afternoon traffic.
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19: 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Yet few know its name. 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

Severino is with us on the Guy Benson Show talking about the judiciary, and we were just talking about the importance of that issue in the upcoming Senate races in particular. But you did say, Kerry, that Trump has had all this success with judges in the judiciary, and I agree. I think it's been a very major highlight of both terms of his presidency. But in a Time interview, Time magazine interview, it sounds like he doesn't really feel the same way. He was asked about his nominees, and of course they're all confirmed to the U.S. Supreme Court from the first term, Neil Gorsuch, Brett Kavanaugh, Amy Coney Barrett, and he has complained fairly bitterly about some of their decisions. He was asked by the reporter at Time, do you regret nominating them? And he said, yeah, what can I do? I put them in. They voted against me too often. I gave them the position of a lifetime, and they vote against me often. They vote for me too. And then he lamented that the Democratic nominees and the liberals almost always stick together, especially on big stuff, but he has felt betrayed a few times by some combination of these justices. What do you make of that answer from him? What might that mean in terms of his

0: 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Here's Deidre Ransdell.
1: Police and first responders are on the scene of an injury accident outbound Tates Creek Road at Lansdowne Drive. The left lane remains blocked, so expect delays in the area. I'm Deidre with your afternoon traffic.
2: 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Talk to you about your pets. Also, Kevin Stinnett from the Lane Report takes a look at the economy here in central Kentucky. 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

0: An interesting piece of trivia that we can perhaps revisit one day. But before we run out of time today, Christine, now that we've heard about your crimes at Frog Bog at the carnival, would you like to share with the class who your new crush is?
1: I would not. I would not like to share this.
0: Yesterday, there was an interview on television on the Fox News channel, and I had it up in the studio as well on mute because I was doing this show. And I remember thinking to myself very distinctly, I bet you Christine is not listening to my show, the show that she is still technically producing. I bet you she's watching that interview, and I bet you she is falling in love with this guy. And she's going to say, you know what? He actually seemed very reasonable. He's kind of a cutie cute. And then as soon as we went to commercial break, was I not dead on correct?
1: Verbatim.
0: Verbatim.
1: Verbatim. I looked over at Owen. I'm like, you know what? This isn't bad. Like, he's coming off pretty reasonable. And then I kind of said, and he's kind of easy on the eyes.
0: Yep, cutie cute. That would be Abdul El Sayed.
1: Oh, boy.
0: Christine's new crush. The new cookie crush. And this comes in a long line of terrible judgment decisions. You really do have exquisite judgment, especially in men, that you're going to hitch your wagon to. You had Andrew Cuomo during the pandemic, your Andy, as you called him. Then Zohran Mamdani. Now Abdul El Sayed. So, do you have anything to say for yourself?
1: No.
0: No.
1: I should probably take a long look at myself and reflect.
0: That's right.
1: And, you know, maybe change my thought process or my pattern of crushes.
0: You will not. As we discussed earlier, an angel of the Lord could appear to you in your bedroom and tell you to change the error of your ways and reset your life and recalibrate. And you'd be like, nah. And it would go inevitably very poorly from that point on. But this is the way you roll.
1: I mean, how much worse can it get, Guy?
0: Oh, it can get a lot worse. And we'll see. I mean, maybe you can go down to D.C. and work for Senator Abdul El Sayed if he wins, God forbid. Although now he's got your backing. You could send your money to him directly or through any of the other organizations like CARE that he's associated with. I mean, this could be your new passion project, Christine. Gotta go. What a segment. What a home stretch on a Tuesday. We'll have another one tomorrow. Who knows where it'll go? That's why you tune in. That's why I tune in. It's the Guy Benson Show. We'll talk to you tomorrow.
1: You know what? You keep your 10 bucks and I'm just going to give this to you.
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4: Now an update on Lexington traffic from the Scheller Automotive Traffic Center. Here's Deidre Ransdell.
5: We are accident and delay free around the city. Just a reminder, closure scheduled to begin at 7 o'clock tonight, Georgetown Street at Bradley Court and Greenwood Avenue. One lane will be blocked and flagged for water line work. Also, North Limestone between Carlisle Avenue and New Circle Road. One lane blocked at 7 for gas main installation. Have a great evening. I'm Deidre with your afternoon traffic.
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14: They will talk. I'm Lisa Lucera, Fox News. President Trump says he will speak by phone with Russian President Vladimir Putin to discuss a possible case of plague at a research institute in Siberia.
15: So far, we're in very deep discussions. We'll be able to report about it probably tomorrow.
14: A 28-year-old scientist died at the Anti-Plague Institute, which authorities attributed to pneumonia with an unknown cause. Secretary of State Marco Rubio is calling for Russia to be more forthcoming with information about the death. The president made those comments after returning from a shipyard outside of Baltimore, where he announced a $6.6 billion investment to build more submarines.
15: You'll build the next generation of American submarines, including autonomous subs, torpedo tubes, and critical components for our cutting-edge Virginia-class attack submarines, the greatest and quietest ever built.
14: TradePoint Atlantic and Anduril Industries are partnering in the project, which is expected to create 3,100 jobs. Tennessee inmate Krista Pike, who survived the state's attempt to execute her last week, is awake and speaking as she receives treatment at a hospital. Her attorneys say her prognosis remains unclear, but at a minimum, they expect a long recovery. British police make another arrest over the security alert at a U.S.-run airbase.
16: Counter-terror officers have arrested a 22-year-old British man in London on suspicion of preparing terrorist acts. The latest arrest over the incident at RAF Fairford 9 days ago, where five British men were detained and three vans searched after reports of suspicious behaviour. A UK-Iran joint national was also later arrested and, like the other five suspects, released on bail.
14: Fox's Jonathan Savage in London. The US has withdrawn 12 B-1 bombers from RAF Fairford as a result of threats, which Vice President J.D. Vance says were linked to Iran. 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
17: Here's your LX 18 Storm Tracker forecast. Another beautiful clear sky for us tonight. Another pretty chilly night. Overnight lows heading down to the upper 40s. Your day tomorrow. It is a dandy and it's warmer. Lots of sunshine. High temperatures heading up into the low 80s. Nice low humidity. A little bit of a breeze for Thursday. Mostly sunny. Maybe a degree or two cooler. High temperatures right around 80. Then by Friday, we're sunny and back in the low 80s. I'm Chief Meteorologist Bill Meck on Lexington's News, Traffic, and Weather Station. 97.3 FM, WVLK.
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0: Well, ladies and gentlemen, what you see in France is already here. The question is whether we're going to stamp it out or whether it's going to spread like a massive fire. And we only have 1 minute. Okay, well, I'll have to do this after the break. I want you to hear from some of the unfriendly imams again as we collect these by the hundreds, Imams right here in the United States of America, Dearborn and California, and the two cases we'll play when we return. Excuse me. A Dearborn, Michigan Shiite Islamic scholar. I think they're all scholars, at least by their own interpretation. And a California imam. And these are both very, very recent statements. One last Friday, and one a couple of weeks ago. We'll be right back.
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4: Here's your LX18 Storm Tracker forecast. Another beautiful clear sky for us tonight. Another pretty chilly night. Overnight lows heading down to the upper 40s. Your day tomorrow. It is a dandy and it's warmer. Lots of sunshine. High temperatures heading up into the low 80s. Nice low humidity. A little bit of a breeze for Thursday. Mostly sunny. Maybe a degree or two cooler. High temperatures right around 80. Then by Friday, we're sunny and back in the low 80s. I'm Chief Meteorologist Bill Meck on Lexington's News Traffic and
5: Fox News. I'm John Saucier. The tensions remain high in the Strait of Hormuz as the U.S. and Iran continue to try and control the waterway. President Trump again suggesting an end to this war could be coming soon.
6: We have to finish up, and it's only a question of which way. Do we want to do it the nice way or the not so nice way? And pretty soon you'll find out.
5: Cornell University announcing today the former U.S. Deputy Attorney General Sally Yates will lead an independent review of how the school handled an alleged gang rape at a campus fraternity house in 2024. New York Governor Kathy Hochul says she's hopeful the investigation leads to changes.
7: This is about finding out how we can just change the culture that was clearly there, that is so abhorrent to all of us as we see the results.
5: Protesters criticized the university for not doing enough to investigate the incident. Lawyers for two of the accused students claim their clients did nothing wrong. 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

0: system is more federalist than theirs. Theirs is much more centralized. And so you could have a situation where, particularly in blue states, the Marxist Islamists have a big, big foothold. And you know what states I'm talking about, New York, New Jersey. If Mike Rogers loses in Michigan, certainly there, that'll put a hurricane worth of wind behind their backs if they're able to elect a jihadi to the United States Senate. What'd you think about that? How shocking that would be, how we would truly betray our children and our grandchildren. Truly. How many of you go to church? How many of you go to synagogue? How many of you read or have read the Bible? How many of you are faithful Christians? Whatever denomination you are, how many? How many of you are faithful Jews? How many of you are faithful Buddhists or Hindus and so forth? This ideology intends to destroy you, and they intend to destroy your belief system. That's the plan. That's what it compels. It truly does. This is not some, you know, hysterical talk. This is not some attempt to fearmonger. This is a fact. All through the Middle East and Africa, look at the damage and the horrendous inhumanity. All through Europe now, parts of the United States. This is here. This is the real thing. And all you're asked to do is vote. Vote. Is it really that hard? I'll be right back.
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11: Another strong message for Iran. I'm Lisa Lacera, Fox News. President Trump at a Navy shipyard near Baltimore this afternoon, but the Tehran was on top of mind.
12: We have to finish up, and it's only a question of which way. Do we want to do it the nice way or the not-so-nice way?
1: Then pretty soon you'll find out.
11: The president saying Iran is weak and ineffective and we need to finish it off. On the shipyard, the president said it'll be called Arsenal 2 and will focus on building next-generation submarines. When he returned to the White House, the president was asked if he has spoken with Russian President Vladimir Putin about the possible case of plague in a Siberian lab.
12: I have a call scheduled.
11: A 28-year-old scientist died at the Anti-Plague Institute, authorities say from pneumonia with an unknown cause. Cornell University bringing in a former federal official to oversee the investigation of a 2024 sexual assault on campus.
13: New York Governor Kathy Hochul at an unrelated event discussed Cornell University's choice of Obama-era DOJ official Sally Yates to investigate the sex assault Jane Doe said took place.
14: Find out what happened, but also to make sure it doesn't happen again. You know, this is about finding out how we can just change the culture.
13: For the first time, we know the name of one of the accused frat brothers, Gilio Lopez. His attorney, Andrew Miltenberg, reacted to Yates' appointment in a statement expressing support for the review and hopes for an honest look at the evidence in the case.
11: Fox's Gernal Scott, the woman sued the university, seven former students, the fraternity, and others last month. No criminal charges have been filed. Cornell says it expelled some students. Actress Eva Marie Saint, who won an Academy Award for her first movie, On the Waterfront, and starred alongside Cary Grant in the Alfred Hitchcock classic North by Northwest, has died. She was 102. 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
15: Here's your LX18 Storm Tracker forecast. Another beautiful clear sky for us tonight. Another pretty chilly night. Overnight lows heading down to the upper 40s. Your day tomorrow, it is a dandy and it's warmer. Lots of sunshine, high temperatures heading up into the low 80s, nice low humidity, a little bit of a breeze. For Thursday, mostly sunny, maybe a degree or two cooler, high temperatures right around 80. Then by Friday, we're sunny and back in the low 80s. I'm Chief Meteorologist Bill Meck on Lexington's News Traffic and Weather Station, 97.3 FM, WVLK.
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Don't forget, right after this show, 9 p.m. Eastern, I will be on Hannity, and I am fired up, baby. I wouldn't miss it. In fact, I won't miss it. I'm actually on the show. But I hope you'll join us, 9 p.m. Eastern time, Tuesday night. There's not even any football tonight, Mr. Producer. Routine expenses, like your credit card debt and the interest on that debt, or maybe have a loan on your car, a loan on a truck. These routine expenses are maybe out of control. And the monthly debt, when it comes in the mailbox, is something you cringe about and you try to stay ahead, even though maybe you're making a decent

0: one-party state, Maryland. His district is all Democrat. And so he's free to conduct himself this way. He's just a hitman. He'd be a hitman for a Stalin. He'd be a hitman for any of these regimes. And he's a hitman for the Democrats. On both impeachments, on the January 6th committee, he goes on the floor when Donald Trump wins the presidency. He challenges the count on the Electoral College vote. He's involved in twisting the 14th Amendment into a pretzel, claiming that the clause does not allow for Donald Trump to run for president because he was committing an insurrection on January 6th. And, of course, the courts threw that out as BS. This is all he is. And I argue he's a Stalinist. Go ahead.
1: Precise ranking. But look, we're investigating all of the corruption, the pay-to-play pardons that have essentially been for
0: pay-to-play
1: sale.
0: Pay-to-play pardons? Is that Obama? 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So they're going to take everything the president has done and try and criminalize it or turn it into an impeachment clause. You understand? So every single thing he's done, they'll make a long list. They'll make the accusations. See, and try and prevent him from doing what he needs to do in the last 2 years of his presidency. So we'll be right back.
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14: Taking his message on Iran to Maryland, I'm Lisa LaSera, Fox News. President Trump says the U.S. needs to finish the job in Iran as he unveiled a multi-billion dollar project for a Navy shipyard.
15: President Trump announced a nearly $3 billion contract with defense technology company Anduril as they look to turn a site near Baltimore into a Navy shipyard. But Iran was on the president's mind, and after telling the sailors that we need to finish up there, he said,
16: "There's only a question of which way. Do we want to do it the nice way or the not so nice way? Then pretty soon you'll find out."
15: He praised the Navy, especially for their work in enforcing a blockade on Iran.
16: "And it's had a huge impact. That's why their nation's failed financially. They're a failed nation. Everyone's quitting. Everyone's leaving. They're not paying their military. They're not paying their...